I'm a praying child, period. That's where I get my freedom. I tell you, freedom to me is the ability for men and women, all created equal, to speak, think, and do or not do what you want.

0: 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I am George Vipio, and to my side,
1: I'm Detroit Dave, and this is Road Movie Music. And tonight, the road trip is taking a trip to the United States of America. We are celebrating 250 years of the U.S. of A. We started off with the Beach Boys' Spirit of America. Followed that up with Sunblind from Fleet Foxes.
0: We're going to, you know, enjoy each other in the warm waters of America and, you know, have a good time. It's summer.
1: We had Freedom from George Michael.
0: It's all about that.
1: Followed by Chicano Batman, Freedom is Free.
0: And it does cost, you know, we've lost a lot of people along the way to make that happen. And so let's just remember that freedom does have a price, but that it's worth everything that it has cost so far, I guess.
1: That's right. And I hope you enjoyed hearing that, because George informed me that I'm on at least a six-month ban from playing that one again, because I just played it a couple of weeks ago. I can't help it. I like it. It's a good song, but
0: I think you played
1: it. I'll put that one away for a while.
0: If we could look at the book, and I'm not going to make you do it now.
1: It was a couple of weeks ago. I know exactly when it was.
0: But I mean, like, I'll bet you played that song three times in the last 4 months.
1: No.
0: And I don't mean that.
1: No,
0: I mean,
1: two times. I played the other cut off the other side before.
0: Okay. No. And I love Chicano Batman, so that's not a... But there's other stuff. You got a whole bunch of stuff.
1: I know. I'll play something else off of that record next time.
0: Please do. No, but that freedom. Freedom is important. So yes. I was right there on that. And
1: we finish it off with Freedom from John Baptiste, including the intro from Mavis Staples.
0: And since we are talking freedom and freedom of speech, community access to the airwaves has become more important than ever, and ArtFM is a nonprofit organization committed to providing artists and community members with opportunities in broadcasting on WXOX 97.1 FM. 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No, I'm not saying that you can't play Chicano Batman.
1: No, but I'm banned from playing that song, yeah.
0: But that particular song, if we go back through the book, I'll bet you've played it more times than not off that record. And there's other tracks to be enjoyed.
1: There are, that's true. I will dig deeper into that one for its next spin, I promise.
0: Anyway, what you got for us?
1: Well, I got another great program that's on this station that I think the people will enjoy. And that is Earth Tones with DJ Earth Tones. What if oldies radio wasn't boring? 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That's Earth Tones with DJ Earth Tones, Tuesdays, 8 to 9 p.m. Check it out. All right, we got the business taken care of. Yeah. We got the car gassed up.
0: Mm-hmm.
1: I washed the windows, checked the tire pressure.
0: Mm-hmm.
1: We're good to go.
0: If I was just to say that we were to take the highway that gets us the closest out of town, which is right down the street from us, that would be 65 going north. We'd run right into this.
1: I don't think you're going to be getting on 65 going north right now, buddy.
0: No, not unless you go to 2nd Street and then cross over into Indiana and do it that way. But this gentleman, he lives up that way. Or another John.
1: Well, let's check it out.
0: Okay.

0: 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I am George Thiepio, and to my side,
1: I'm Detroit Dave, and you are listening to Road Movie Music. And tonight the road trip has been taking a visit right to these United States. We are at the day after the 250th anniversary of the Declaration of Independence, and we are celebrating America with some songs about America.
0: I figure that's how you conclude this weekend.
1: Kind of makes sense. That first track we had in this last set was John Cougar Mellencamp with Pink Houses. It was followed by Statue of Liberty from XTC. Nick Lowe made an American Squirm. We had American Girl from Tom Petty and the Heartbreakers. And we finished that set up with American Woman by Lenny Kravitz, introduced by the Guess Who.
0: Yeah, I think
1: that was a fun little mix there.
0: You said that nicely. I like that, an introduction. At some point, I will play the Guess Who version, but not today. But I love that song, both versions.
1: Oh, yeah.
0: There's a show that if you're, are you a regular radio listener on WXOX? 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And The Deep End with Joey Mudd features an interesting mix of Louisville and Kentucky-related music from the 1950s to present day, and the show occasionally has special guests, interviews, and live music from the WXOX studio. Jump into The Deep End every Wednesday night, 8 p.m. Eastern. 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So if you missed it, you can go to artexfm.com and you can look at the thing at the top there where it says schedule. Click on that. Okay. And then you see this whole board with all these different names of it. Look for The Deep End. Click on that. And then it'll take you to the last week's show and you can play that for the next 2 weeks. Enjoy yourself. 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
1: 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All right, here we are, our guest up, ready to go. We got the long stretch of road ahead of us.
0: I think I'm ready.
1: All right. Let's hear a little bit about America from perhaps an outsider's point of view.
0: There have been a lot of those here recently, and they've been enjoying it, so let's hear what they have to say.

Dear son, you ask my reaction to long hair or beards on young people. Some great men have worn long hair and beards, George Washington and Abraham Lincoln. If to you long hair or a beard is a symbol of independence, if you believe in your heart that the principles of this country, our heritage, is worthy of this display of pride that all men shall remain free, that free men at all times will not inflict their personal limitations of achievement on others, to demand your own rights as well as the rights of others and be willing to fight for this right, you have my blessing. You ask that I not judge you merely as a teenager, to judge you on your own personal habits, abilities, and goals. This is a fair request, and I promise I will not judge any person only as a teenager. If you will constantly remind yourself that some of my generation judges people by their race, their belief, or the color of their skin, and that this is no more right than saying all teenagers are drunken dope addicts or glue sniffers. If you will judge every human being on his own individual potential, I will do the same. You ask me if God is dead. This is a question each individual must answer within himself. Could a warm summer day, with all its brightness, all its sound, all its exhilarating breathiness, just happen? God is love. Remember that God is a guide and not a stormtrooper. Realize that many of the past and present generation, because of a well-intentioned but unjustifiable misconception, have attempted to legislate morality. This created part of the basis for your generation's need to rebel against our society. With this knowledge, perhaps your children will never ask, is God dead? I sometimes think much of mankind is attempting to work him to death. You ask my opinion of draft card burners. I would answer this way. All past wars have been dirty, unfair, immoral, bloody, and second-guessed. However, history has shown most of them necessary. You doubt that our free enterprise system in the United States is worth protecting? If you doubt the principles upon which this country was founded, that we remain free to choose our religion, our individual endeavors, our method of government? If you doubt that each free individual in this great country should reap rewards commensurate only with his own efforts, then it's doubtful you belong here. If you doubt that people to govern us should be selected by their desire to allow us to strive for any goal we feel capable of attaining, then it's doubtful you should participate in their selection. If you are not grateful to a country that gave your father the opportunity to work for his family, to give you the things you've had, and you do not feel pride enough to fight for your right to continue in this manner, then I assume the blame. Your failure to recognize the true value of our birthright. Now, I would remind you that your mother will love you no matter what you do, because she is a woman. And I love you too, son. But I also love our country and the principles for which we stand. And if you decide to burn your draft card, then burn your birth certificate at the same time. From that moment on,

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1: I am Detroit Dave, and you are listening to Road Movie Music, the eclectic audio road trip that takes you on a virtual journey through time, through space, through sound. And tonight the road trip has been going to the United States of America, a place you may be familiar with. We live here, you may too.
0: And if you're visiting, I hope you're enjoying.
1: Absolutely. Let me tell you what we've been listening to over that long stretch of road across the top of the hour. We started way back when with the most important and influential heavy metal band ever, and that is Spinal Tap did America after a brief false start. Then we had Love and Rockets with An American Dream. We heard Jimi Hendrix do his rendition of the Star Spangled Banner from Woodstock,
0: which I love. It's absolutely fantastic.
1: Followed by a cover of Hello, I Love You from The Doors, done by The Cure.
0: As I said, I was playing a Cure song in every episode, and I thought, why not have the boys do a rendition of an American artist's song? And from the same time period, they did a version of Jimi Hendrix's Purple Haze, but it just didn't land as well as Hello, I Love You. So tonight, that's where we got
1: Summer of the Cure. We heard An Open Letter to My Teenage Son from Victor Lundberg.
0: I don't have a son. He burned it all.
1: It was an interesting piece. Apparently it's okay to have long hair and have the conviction of your beliefs, but if the conviction of your beliefs runs towards burning your draft card, I have no son.
0: Don't disown your family. Love your family.
1: After that, we had Fortunate Son from Creedence Clearwater Revival.
0: Yeah.
1: Bad Brains were banned in D.C.
0: They're a D.C. band that was playing a protest thing on the National Mall. And I guess the show, because of the intensity, caused a riot, which then caused them to be banned from performing in the city confines of D.C. So a D.C. band that was banned from their own city.
1: D.C. band, banned in D.C. Got it.
0: Had to be relocated to New York City, where they would become one of the most influential hardcore punk rock bands of all time.
1: After that, we had Cherry Bomb from The Runaways.
0: I think a couple of those went off in my neighborhood.
1: Yeah, I heard a few myself. We had Volunteers from Jefferson Airplane. And we finished that set up with Save the Country by The Fifth Dimension.
0: So if you're out there and you're enjoying the outdoors in these months, and if you're visiting in our area, just so you're aware, we have venomous snakes in the state of Kentucky. 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
1: Got it.
0: All right.
1: Now, you said something there. You said our emergency services number is 911.
0: Mm-hmm.
1: For our British friends, that's how we misspell 999.
0: Yes. And, you know, come to Kentucky and drink us out of bourbon. I dare you.
1: Story for another time. Okay. I want to tell you about another great program on this station that I think you'll enjoy. And that is Global Groove with DJ Body and Soul, supplying funk, soul, disco, dub, and dance music from beyond the Western world. 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
0: All right. I have something here queued up.
1: Oh, yeah?
0: From one of another John. This gentleman goes by the name of Johnny.
1: And what you got for us, Johnny?
0: And this particular Johnny, I think he says it all in the song, which if he doesn't mention your neck of the woods, I'm sorry.
1: But he'll probably get pretty close, though.
0: He's going to get pretty dang close.
1: He's a well-traveled gentleman.
0: All right, here we go. Mr. Cash, Mr. Johnny Cash.
2: 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If you're going to Winnemucca Mac with me, you can ride. 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

Parkersburg, Gravelburg, Colorado, Ellensburg, Rexburg, Vicksburg, El Dorado, Laramore, Atmore, Havistraw, Chattanooga, Chasta, Nebraska, Alaska, Opelika, Baraboo, Waterloo, Kalamazoo, Kansas City, Sioux City, Cedar City, Dodge City, what a

finish and midnight's broken toll. We ducked inside the doorway, thunder went crashing. As majestic bells of bolts struck shadows in the sounds, seeming to be the chimes of freedom flashing. Flashing for the warriors whose strength is not to fight,

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The sky cracked its palms in naked wonder at the clinging of the church bells.

no position, tolling for the tongues with no place to bring their thoughts, all down and taken for granted.

0: 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I am George 3PO, and to my side,
1: I'm Detroit Dave, and this is Road Movie Music. Tonight, the road trip has been taking its journey to the United States of America, our home sweet home, celebrating 250 years here. And let me tell you what we had in that not too long set there. We started off with Johnny Cash. I've been everywhere, man.
0: And if he didn't mention your town, well, I'm sorry, but
1: he probably got somewhere pretty close, though.
0: Yeah, for sure.
1: After that, we had Beck doing a fantastic cover of Neil Young's Old Man.
0: Okay, so we've got one of America's greatest songwriters of the last 50, 60 years, I guess, Neil Young. And then you have my spirit animal and my, you know, well, we share a birthday and everything, and that's coming up here pretty soon. So in homage to him and, you know, Neil, an American singing a song that I think speaks a lot about America in some cases.
1: George?
0: Yeah.
1: I have to correct you on air.
0: Okay.
1: Neil Young's Young is Canadian.
0: North American then, I guess. Oh my God. Oh my God.
1: Sorry. Yeah. You knew that. Somewhere deep down you knew that.
0: I did kind of think, no. No,
1: you got stuck on the America part.
0: Yeah. It's just because he's so good. Okay. All right. I saw a post recently that said something about, like, when he passes, who are we going to... Well, Beck, will you take the mantle for Neil and sing his songs?
1: Not too soon, though.
0: Yeah. Neil, you feel like you're doing well? Get out there and rock around. Do some more.
1: All right. We finished off that set with Chimes of Freedom from Bob Dylan.
0: You know what America's normal... pastime is? It'd be baseball.
1: Yeah.
0: Right now, I think it's soccer or football if you're in a European and FIFA or the
1: football.
0: World Cup. Yeah.
1: Yeah. It's gotten quite popular with all this these games going on recently.
0: Yeah. All this fervor for all these spectator sports. You know who likes that kind of stuff too?
1: Who?
0: Antonio Carlos Echeverria.
1: He does.
0: His show is called Bases Loaded Radio. It's a little connection to the baseball kind of thing. Bases Loaded Radio brings hit after hit from a wide selection and range of music, typically focused on indie rock, R&B, hip-hop, and jazz. Antonio Carlos Echeverria sets the line up for the listeners and delivers a mix of the latest indie singles out of left field, deep cuts, and everything else in between. Sundays 10 to midnight, so stick around because that'll be happening in about 15 minutes.
1: All right. Hey, you know the LVA? It's the Louisville Visual Art Association.
0: I was going to ask you what it does.
1: Yeah. And it's a catalyst for education and participation in the visual arts. To find out more, please visit louisvillevisualart.org.
0: This next song... Even though you put it on the turntable. You put it on the turntable, which means it's been on the very first mix that was Road Movie Music Volume 1, Cassette 1. I think it says it all. This song embodied everything about what our show is and everything that you and I embrace and subtly have passion for, whether it's the visual imagery that is presented in this particular song, or the craft of how it's put together, or the harmonies, or just the fact that it's a song. But sometimes I cry when I hear it, and sometimes I smile when I hear it, and most of the time I think of Road Movie Music.
1: This was not only on the very first Road Movie Music mix cassette, but we played this on our first real show here. We played this on our one-year anniversary show, I'm pretty sure. And I'm pretty sure we even played it on our 100th episode. because this song means that much to us.
0: And you know what? I will give you a pass to play this anytime.
1: Well, don't want to wear it out, though. But
0: no.
1: It is that important to us. Here's Absolutely. Simon and Garfunkel.

0: just have a good time with it.
1: In the background right now is Magic America from Blur.
0: And we're going to leave you with Terry Thornton bookending us tonight, as I was introduced to this by Mr. Creighton Barrett himself.
1: All right.
0: Check us out next week. Same time, same channel. Peace and love until then.
1: All right. 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

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We will begin tonight's program with a playing of the national anthem.

Captain Christofferson. Buck Sergeant Newberry. Leatherneck Jones. Sergeant Cash. What an army. What an air force. What a Marines. America. I never served my country.

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They don't care to mention America.

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Before this, we heard Teenage Riot from Sonic Youth, Ghost Rider from Suicide, Shame from Young Fathers, and started off that set with North American Scum from LCD Sound System.

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Playing now is Hymn to Freedom from the Oscar Peterson Trio. Before this, Set Us Free from Les McCann. Start off with Shuggie Otis, Freedom Flight. That is the theme for this hour, freedom. Though, I do feel like it comes with some explanation, as freedom is in some ways one of the more loaded words in political discourse, almost a rallying cry without thought from some. For some, the only idea of freedom that exists to them is what has been fought for by our military. And I don't know, really, as someone coming from a military family, when it's the last time that that was really something at stake in our military activities. What I'm celebrating tonight is more of the freedom that our citizens have had to fight for over the years, because, as we all know, in 1776, the Declaration of Independence was signed, but not all the people in America were free. It took a long time until that happened, and while we're all free in some sense, we're still seeing freedoms taken away here and there by political means, and we still have to keep fighting to maintain those. So that is that's what we're celebrating this hour. And now I feel it would be appropriate to tell you about the Freedom Hour, hosted by Shireen, a talk show about the Iranian Revolution and culture, including Iranian music. The Freedom Hour is Tuesdays at 6 p.m. here on ArtFM. And listening to that show from time to time and hearing about their struggles and striving for freedom is a reminder of where we're at. Also just a reminder of how citizens everywhere have to continually struggle to keep those freedoms and earn more. The American Civil Liberties Union of Kentucky exists because freedom can't protect itself. The ACLU works daily in courts, legislatures, and communities to defend and preserve the individual rights and liberties that the U.S. and Kentucky constitutions guarantee everyone in the Commonwealth. Visit aclu-ky.org for more information.

This mule ain't from Moscow. This mule ain't from the South. But this mule's had some learning. Mostly mouth to mouth. This mule could be called stubborn and lazy. But in a clever sort of way, this mule could be working, waiting, and learning and planning for a sacred kind of day. A day when burning sticks and crosses is not mere child's play, but a madman in his most incandescent bloom, whose lovely soul is imperfection and his most lustrous groom. So stand fast, young old mule, soothed in contemplation, thy burning hole and aching thigh. Your stubbornness is of the living, and cruel anxiety is about to die.

playing now is Freedom from Charles Mingus. Before this, we heard Freedom Jazz Dance, Evolution of the Groove from Miles Davis. And one last track, the Freedom Suite from Sonny Rollins, coming after this. 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Baby, you are on the list. That's coming up at midnight.

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I was a fool to stay away from you and everything else so long. I should have been diplomatic and figured that someday you'd be solid gone.

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All right, anyway, we started off the show this evening with Henry Red Allen with Meet Me in the Moonlight. Then we had Pete's Boogie, followed by the Ink Spots with Address Unknown. We had the Caretaker with Quiet Internal Rebellions. Ray Noble and his orchestra with Time on My Hands. And then now we are here. And I'm going to let you know about another show here on Art FM. 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This virtual sonic barnyard considers the bray of the donkey equivalent to the song of the nightingale. From the swine to the sublime. And like the host, it's just a little bit country and a little bit country club. 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I think that's all the words that I have to say on this break. 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Stay tuned. 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

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And then you can take us with you everywhere you go. That's a lot of ways to redeem your invitation. And however you've done so, I appreciate it. Because you're on the list. That's why. That's how you redeem it. Anyway. We just heard a song title. What was it? The song title, Exactly Like You. Before that was Prismo's Contract with Cherish, George Shearing with Guilty, The Three Sons with Till the End of Time, David Lynch and Dean Hurley with A Slow 30s Room, and Victor Sylvester and his Ballroom Orchestra with It's the Talk of the Town. And then I think we started that set off with, let's see, what was the track title? Remorse and Remission from Zenfania. And now we're here. And I'm going to tell you about the Louisville Nature Center. Explore nature nearby at the Louisville Nature Center. Hike 2 miles of trails. Play in the shade in the nature play area. 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And view birds and wildlife all for free, without even leaving the city. 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There you go. Something else I want to talk about before we get back to the show is another show. Bright and early in the morning, if you're a night owl, you might be able to, or a morning person, you might be able to catch Sunrise and Grind with DJ Foo. 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Right, I'll see you at the 1 o'clock jump before our double dose of murder at midnight. If you don't know what I'm talking about, you'll have to stick around to find out.

Coming up next, we have two episodes of Murder at Midnight. First up, The House That Time Forgot. Followed by Wherever I Go. No, I'm not just like saying a weird sentence. That's the name of the episode title, Wherever I Go. That's following the first episode of Murder at Midnight, The House That Time Forgot. All right, now that we got that all cleared up, playing now is Glenn Miller with the 1 o'clock jump. 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Stay tuned. Baby, you are on the list.

0: Good evening.
1: What? Who are you?
0: I beg your pardon?
1: I said, who are you? What are you doing here?
0: My name is Gabriel. I am butler to the Holloways.
2: Gabriel? But you can't be. Well, you're dead.

Midnight, the witching hour when the night is darkest, our fears the strongest, and our strength at its lowest ebb. Midnight, when the graves gape open and death strikes. How? You'll learn the answer in just a minute in The House That Time Forgot.

0: And now, Murder at Midnight. Tales of mystery and terror by radio's masters of the macabre. Our story by Sigmund Miller is The House That Time Forgot. Early evening on a desolate part of the Virginia coast. Along a road near the beach comes a car with two people in it.
1: I guess we've done enough looking for today, Eva.
2: Oh, it's really beautiful country around here, dear. Wild and lovely.
1: Mm-hmm.
2: Darling, if we can't find a house, perhaps we should buy some land and build.
1: Well, we'd better start back to town. It's getting dark, and I think we're in for a storm.
2: Oh, look, Fred.
1: Hmm?
2: Look at that house we're coming to.
1: Huh.
2: Oh, now, isn't it a beauty?
1: Oh, yeah. Mm-hmm. Nobody that owns that one would want to sell it.
2: Drive slowly, dear. I'd like to take a good look at it.
1: All right.
2: There's a for sale sign.
1: Yeah?
2: This house for sale, see Mr. Cecil Smith, Westfield, Virginia.
1: Oh, that's interesting.
2: Well, let's drive in, dear, into the grounds.
1: We can come back tomorrow, Eva. It's really starting to blow up.
2: But it'll only take a minute. I've just got to have a close look.
1: All right, but we're going to get caught in the rain. I'll back in to save time. Well, watch the fenders on that side.
2: All right, dear, I'll watch.

0: Am I clear?
1: Okay, you're all right. Fine, fine. Ah, there's a light in one of the gable windows.
0: Well, I guess somebody's home.
1: Beautiful, Fred. Simply magnificent.
0: Yeah, the grounds look a little neglected, though.
1: Grounds? Who cares about that? Go ahead and knock.
0: Okay. I wish they'd hurry. We're going to get caught in a storm.
1: Oh, don't worry about it. They don't seem to answer, do they? Try knocking again.
0: Hmm. That's odd. Must be somebody home. We saw a light in the window.
1: Mm-hmm. Maybe they can't hear us. Let's try calling them.
0: Oh. Hello there. Hello.
1: That's very strange.
0: Yeah, I...
1: What?
0: I hear something. Listen.
1: It's a clock striking.
0: Now, let's try the door. It's not locked. What do you think?
1: Let's go in. Hmm. It's a big place, but lovely.
0: Wait a minute, dear. Anybody home?
1: Well, if there is, they can't hear us or don't want to.
0: Come on, dear. We'll come back tomorrow.
1: Place needs fixing up, but it's worth fixing. Shall we take it?
0: Well, I don't know, Eva. We'll talk to the agent in Westfield, and then... Well, we'll see.
2: Interested in buying the Holloway house?
0: Yes, Mr. Smith.
1: It's just the kind of house we've been looking for.
2: It's a fine place, all right. Even got a private inlet to moor a large-sized boat. It's got everything except...
0: Except what, sir?
2: Well, it's only fair that I tell you all its defects.
1: What defects, Mr. Smith?
2: You see, Mrs. Jordan, it's kind of hard to put your finger on it. There's something very queer about the house.
0: Huh? Oh, you mean it's haunted?
2: Well, I don't know exactly, Mr. Jordan. No one has seen a ghost there yet.
1: Well, we don't mind ghosts, do we, Fred?
0: No, we don't believe in them.
2: Well, I didn't say it was haunted, but... Well, people say that the house is alive, that it has a life and a will of its own.
0: A life? Well, I don't know what you mean.
2: Well, I've had 4 caretakers in the Holloway house since I took possession of it. And none of them stayed more than a few days.
1: Well, why did they quit?
2: I don't know. They didn't see any ghosts or apparitions, but they all felt the same way, that the house was alive. Every one of them.
1: Oh, well, there must have been something that scared them away.
2: Well, I'd better tell you the whole story.
0: Yes, we'd like to.
1: Please do.
2: Now, the house originally belonged to Richard Holloway.
0: Hmm?
2: 7 years ago, in 1939, Richard and his wife, Diana... went on a short cruise in their yacht, the Viking Second.
0: Ah, that's an interesting name, isn't it?
2: They never came back.
1: Oh?
2: They had 2 friends visiting them who refused to go with them. The strangest part about it is that these friends warned them that they'd never return alive from the cruise. The Holloways laughed at them.
0: Oh, well, how did they know, these friends, that the Holloways wouldn't come back?
2: I don't know. Nobody knows.
1: Well, Did you talk to these friends?
2: No, I never saw them. I only know about it through John Gabriel. He was the Holloway's butler.
0: Oh.
2: Been dead for 2 years now. As a matter of fact, even Gabriel didn't know these friends. He'd never seen them before. It's a mystery that I've thought about for years. I'm afraid it's going to be a mystery forever.
1: Hmm. Very interesting, but we'd still like to buy the house.
0: Mr. Smith, there was a light shining in one of the windows when we were there yesterday. We also heard a clock chiming.
2: That's funny. No one's been inside that house in over a year.
0: Huh? Eva, perhaps we ought to think this over.
1: Oh, nonsense, darling. You're not going to let some old wives' tale bother you, are you?
0: No. But how could a clock still be going if no one's been in that house for a year?
2: Well, there's a life buoy not far from the house. You might have mistaken it for the clock.
1: Now, you see, everything has a logical explanation.
0: Yeah, what about the light in the window?
1: Well, it was probably a reflection from the sun or something. We'd like to take the house, Mr. Smith.
2: Well, if you want it, I'd be glad to sell it to you. I just thought it fair to tell you all about it, so if anything happens, you can't blame me.
1: Well, here we are, darling. Our house.
0: Mm, I hope we'll like it.
1: Oh, of course we will. Let's go in.
0: Mm-hmm.
1: Do you have the key, dear?
0: Yes, but we don't need it. The door was open, remember?
1: Oh, yes, yes, that's right.
0: Hey.
1: It's locked again.
0: Oh, Mr. Smith must have locked it. Here you go, dear.
1: Well, look.
0: Hmm?
1: Darling, everything clean. Dusted. Why, it's spotless. Oh, now, Mr. Smith really is a dear.
0: Hey, it looks lived in, doesn't it?
1: I told you we'd like it.
0: I suppose. You also put flowers around.
1: It does smell of flowers. Roses. But let's look around. Bright-looking kitchen, isn't it, Fred?
0: Yeah.
1: And this wonderful big refrigerator.
0: And it's full of food.
1: No.
0: Fresh food. Yeah.
1: Oh, that Mr. Smith, why, he thought of everything. Oh, the bedroom is even bigger than I thought.
0: Look at the beds.
1: What?
0: Someone has slept in them.
1: That man Mr. Smith sent to clean the house must have slept in it.
0: Yes, and he apparently slept in both beds.
1: This library. Darling, look at that paneling.
0: Yeah, it's a very lovely room. Everything is charming. But...
1: But what?
0: Look at the fireplace.
1: Well, what's wrong with the fireplace? There's just some half-burnt logs in it.
0: Yes, just some half-burnt logs. Still smoldering.
1: Well, it was the cleaning man.
0: I don't think there was a cleaning man.
1: Now, don't be absurd, Fred.
0: The clock we heard the first time we were here. Eva, I just can't shake off the feeling that someone is still living here.
1: You're being ridiculous.
0: Well, maybe I am, but I feel like an intruder.
1: Oh, darling, it's that story Mr. Smith told us about the Holloways and their mysterious friends. It's got you all keyed up.
0: Yeah, well, I'm going to call Mr. Smith and find out about that cleaning man you think he sent here. Operator. Oh, operator, give me Westfield 403.
1: You're really being a fusspot, Fred.
0: Yeah, we'll see. Hello, Mr. Smith?
3: Yes?
0: This is Fred Jordan.
3: Oh, hello, Mr. Jordan. How's everything up at Holloway?
0: Oh, everything seems fine. Thanks for having the house cleaned up.
3: Cleaned up? I don't understand you.
0: Didn't you send a cleaning man to straighten up the house?
3: No, Mr. Jordan. The house was sold as is. I never sent anyone over.
0: Might interest you to know we found the house in a spotless condition. Cleaned and ready for occupancy.
3: Oh.
0: Thank you, Mr. Smith. I'll be in touch with you later.
1: Darling, I'm glad we came out.
0: Yeah, we'd better go back to the house.
1: Oh, now, please, don't be upset. There must be some logical explanation.
0: Mm.
1: Maybe somebody took advantage of a boarded-up house and was living in it rent-free.
0: I'd like to correct you, dear. Someone is still living in it besides ourselves.
1: Sometimes, Fred, you get very ridiculous.
0: Maybe. Let's go back inside. Look.
1: What?
0: There's a fire burning in the fireplace.
1: Well, now, what's wrong with that?
0: I haven't touched this fireplace since we got here.
1: You didn't?
0: Look. The table is set for tea. Did you do this?
1: No, I didn't.
0: Oof. The teapot is hot.
1: Somebody must be here, hiding.
0: If they are, I'll find them. Come on.
1: I don't understand it. I just...
0: Cellar to attic and there's no one here.
1: But it's incredible.
0: Someone is living here and we can't see them.
1: It doesn't make sense.
0: There's somebody here right now. Right in this room. It sounds crazy, but I know it.
1: Fred.
0: What?
1: The clock.
0: What about it?
1: It just struck midnight, and it's only 10 o'clock.
4: A house that is deserted, except for invisible tenants, and a clock that is running backwards. Has it just struck 12 for...
5: Murder!

0: And now, back to Murder at Midnight and The House That Time Forgot.
1: Fred?
2: Hmm?
1: Fred, wake up.
2: Huh?
1: Get up.
2: Huh? What? What is it, dear? What's the matter?
1: Look out there, out the window.
2: Why?
1: Get up and take a look.
2: Oh. At what? That boat out there in the inlet? It must have put in while we were sleepy.
1: Can't you read the name, dear?
2: Huh?
1: It's the Viking Second.
2: The Viking Second?
1: Yes.
2: Wasn't that the Holloway's yacht? The one that never came back?
1: That's what Mr. Smith said.
2: Either Mr. Smith is a fantastic liar or something very fantastic is happening to us.
1: Perhaps the Holloways have finally come back.
2: After 7 years?
1: It doesn't make sense, none of it.
2: Yeah, that's putting it mildly.
1: Darling, we ought to take a close look at the boat.
2: You don't sound very enthusiastic about it, but yes, I suppose we ought to. Whoever's on it might be able to tell us something.
1: Somebody must have come off the boat.
2: Oh, they couldn't have, dear. At least they didn't come up to the house.
1: Well, let's go up and see. Hmm?
2: All right.
1: Well, there's no one on deck.
2: Anyone here? No answer. Maybe they're down below.
1: They must be.
2: I'd rather not go down there.
1: Oh, we've got to find out. Let's both go down together.
2: All right, you keep right behind me.
1: Oh, don't worry, dear. I will.
2: Here's the stateroom.
1: Oh, there's nobody here either.
3: Anybody here?
1: No one. At least...
2: Yeah, but the beds are still warm. Somebody just left the stateroom a little while ago.
1: It seems so.
2: Let's get out of here, Eva. I've got a peculiar feeling down my spine.
1: It is chilly. We'd better go back to the house.
2: Lights are on in the living room. Did you put them on?
1: Just one of the lamps, a floor lamp.
2: Well, all the ceiling lights are lit.
1: I can see that, dear. Let's go in.
2: Yeah. The door's locked. We didn't even close it when we went out.
1: No. I remember. We left it up.
4: Good evening.
2: Who are you?
4: I beg your pardon.
2: I said, who are you?
4: I'm John Gabriel, butler to the Holloways.
1: Gabriel?
4: That's right, ma'am. Whom do you wish to see?
2: We don't want to see anyone. We live here.
4: I'm afraid you're mistaken, sir. The Holloways live here, have been living here for years.
2: But this is our house. We bought it.
1: And the Holloways are dead.
4: Dead?
1: Yes.
4: I'm afraid someone has misinformed you.
2: Listen, this is like a nightmare. Look here, Gabriel, or whoever you really are. We bought this house from Cecil Smith, a real estate agent in Westfield. He's not the kind of a man who plays practical jokes.
4: No, he's not. He's a very sober man indeed.
1: He told us you were dead, too.
4: As you can see, madam, I'm very much alive.
2: Oh, this is crazy. We'd better talk to the people who call themselves the Holloways.
4: Perhaps you should. They'll be in any minute. Please come in, won't you? Will you excuse me if I close the windows? We're going to have a storm.
1: Perfectly all right.
4: Would you care for some tea?
2: Look here, Gabriel. We've been waiting an hour for Mr. Holloway and his wife. They haven't shown up, and I don't think they will. Now, just what is your game?
4: Would you care for some tea, Mrs. Jordan?
1: No, thank you.
2: Did you hear what I said?
4: Yes, sir, I did. As soon as Mr. and Mrs. Holloway arrive, I'm sure you'll be convinced of your error. They should be here any minute since they plan to leave tonight on a cruise.
2: Oh, this is mad. Fantastic.
4: They've come.
5: Just missed the storm, Gabriel. Oh, hello. I don't believe I know you.
4: This is Mr. and Mrs. Jordan. Mr. and Mrs. Holloway.
6: Oh, I'm glad to meet you, Mrs. Jordan. Mr. Jordan.
2: Well, thank you. Are you Richard Holloway?
5: Yes.
2: I can't believe it.
4: It's all terribly confusing, Mr. Holloway. These people claim that this is their house.
5: What?
4: That they bought it from Cecil Smith. They also claim that you, Mrs. Holloway, and myself are dead.
5: Somebody's playing some kind of a joke on them.
6: I'd say it was a very unpleasant joke, Dick. We've been living here for years and years, Mr. and Mrs. Jordan.
5: Oh, before I forget, Gabriel, get our suitcases aboard the yacht, will you? We'll be leaving in a few minutes.
4: Yes, sir, right away.
1: Fred, do you suppose that maybe we're dreaming this?
7: Well, if we are, we're dreaming it together.
5: I'm sorry, I don't know how this happened to you. Perhaps you'd better stay here for the night. There's plenty of room.
6: And we'd be delighted to have you.
7: Would you mind if I called Mr. Smith?
5: Oh, please do. The phone's right there on the table.
7: I know, thanks. Operator, let me have Westfield 403. Never. Hello, Mr. Smith?
8: That's right.
7: This is Mr. Jordan.
8: Who?
7: Fred Jordan. Remember, you sold me the Holloway house.
8: The Holloway house?
7: Yes.
8: You must be mistaken. I never sold it. That property's not for sale.
7: What are you talking about?
8: Who is this?
7: Listen, Mr. Smith, you know very well who I am. You won't get away with this. I'll have you brought into court now.
8: I never heard of you in my life. You must be crazy. Goodbye.
7: Hello. Hello. He hung up.
1: What did he say?
7: He said he'd never sold the house and he'd never even heard of me.
5: You must have been taken in by someone who posed as Mr. Smith.
6: That's really a shame. You have to be very careful these days.
5: We'd be glad to have you stay here till you find other quarters.
7: Well, I...
5: As a matter of fact, you can stay for a few days until we get back. We're taking a trip on our boat.
6: Perhaps you'll be able to get it all straightened out in the morning.
1: I just don't understand it. The Mr. Smith we had dealings with wasn't a crook. I know he wasn't.
7: Well, that was my feeling, too, but I...
1: You're not going out to sea in this kind of weather.
5: Oh, we don't mind a little rain.
6: My husband's a very good sailor, Mrs. Jordan. He can handle the Viking Second in any kind of weather.
1: It sounds like a gale coming up.
5: No, we like them. Exciting.
7: Well, it's dangerous to set out in this weather. Very dangerous.
5: Oh, now, don't worry about us. We don't drown easily. Oh,
6: darling, we'd better get started.
5: Oh, yes, yes. I'm all set.
1: Are the suitcases aboard?
5: Yes, Gabriel took them.
7: Something's wrong with your grandfather clock. It only struck 8 times.
5: Yes, it's correct. My watch says 8 o'clock, too.
7: Well, how can that be? It's after midnight.
5: You really are mixed up, Mr. Jordan. It's only 8 o'clock.
1: Well, my watch says 1:30.
7: Well, so does mine.
6: I'm afraid ours is right, Mrs. Jordan. It's very old, but very accurate.
5: Of course, there's a legend about it. The story is that it will sometimes go backwards in time.
7: Has that ever happened?
5: No. No, it's only a story. It's never gone anything but forward, like any other clock. But it's a nice story, isn't it?
1: Yes. Yes, delightful.
7: Might even be true.
1: Mrs. Holloway.
6: Yes?
1: What is today's date?
6: What? I believe it's September 10th.
1: What year?
6: 1939, of course.
7: 1939?
1: Yes, of course, Fred. Mrs. Holloway, I'd like to ask you and Mr. Holloway something.
5: Yes?
1: Please, don't go out on this trip you're planning.
5: Why not?
1: Because if you do, I don't think you'll ever come back.
6: What a terrible thing to say.
1: Please, Mrs. Holloway, please.
5: I don't know what's wrong with you two. You came in here with a strange story about owning my house, and now you tell us we're never going to come back.
7: She's right. You won't come back.
5: You'll pardon me for saying so, Mr. Jordan, but I think you're both crazy.
1: I don't care what you think, but please don't go.
6: Why, Mrs. Jordan?
1: I have a hunch about it.
5: We don't believe in hunches.
7: Well, it's more than a hunch, Mr. Holloway. I know you're not coming
5: back. If you'll excuse us, I think we'd better get started. Come along, darling.
6: I'm ready.
4: I've put everything on board. Is there anything else, sir?
5: Yes. Just take care of our guests. See that they're comfortable. Goodbye, Gabriel.
4: Goodbye. A pleasant voyage.
6: Make yourself at home, and we'll be back, despite your hunches.
1: Oh, you mustn't go, please.
7: Oh, they've gone.
4: If you wish, you can occupy the master bedroom. I'll go up and make it ready for you. Was there anything else you wished, Mr. Jordan, ma'am?
7: No, Gabriel. Just go to bed. We'll sit here for a while.
4: It's rather late, sir. Nearly midnight.
1: By your clock, Gabriel, but it seems to have stopped.
4: So it has. It needs rewinding.
7: It's going now.
1: Yes. Seems to be ticking rather fast.
4: Something's wrong. It never did that before.
1: Fred.
7: Something's happening.

0: Switch them on, Fred.
1: As soon as I find the switch.
0: Yes, what happened?
1: I don't know. Maybe the storm, the lightning.
0: Where's Gabriel? Oh,
1: Gabriel. Gabriel.
0: Never mind, dear. Can't you find the switch?
1: Here it is. Oh.
0: Fred.
1: All that dust. Like the first time we saw the house.
0: Darling, it's as if no one had been here for years. Where's Gabriel?
1: There is no Gabriel. We're back in 1946. And that means he's dead.
0: You mean the clock did go backwards?
1: Something else. You understand too now, don't you? We were the friends that Mr. Smith told us about. The mysterious friends that urged the Holloways not to go on that trip.
0: Yes. Fred.
1: What?
0: The clock has stopped.
1: Well, it needs rewinding.
0: No, don't touch it. We won't wind that clock again, ever.
2: A house without tenants, except for the dead, and the clock that runs backward in time. If it was your clock, would you wind it? Or are you afraid it would keep you up nights while you waited for it to strike 12 for... murder?

0: Remember to be with us again when death comes out of the past, out of time gone by, and the clocks strike 12 for...
1: Murder! At midnight!
0: The Jordans, husband and wife, were played by Vinton Hayworth and Elsie Hitz. 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

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We just heard an episode of Murder at Midnight, and I don't want to necessarily complain, you know, too much, but it kind of happened all around midnight, backwards and forwards in time, and I'm not totally sure if a murder happened in the story. I guess we'll have to see what happens in this next episode of Murder at Midnight, titled Wherever I Go. 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Stay tuned. Baby, you are on the list.

0: dead eyes.
1: That gun won't do you any good. Besides, you're pointing it the wrong way.
2: I'm pointing it right between your eyes.
1: That's what I mean. I...
3: Midnight. The witching hour when the night is darkest. Our fear the strongest. And our strength at its lowest ebb. Midnight. When the graves gape open and death strikes.
4: How?
3: You'll learn the answer in just a minute in Wherever I Go.

0: And now, Murder at Midnight. Tales of mystery and terror by Masters of the Macabre. 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Its title, Wherever I Go.
1: The music room of an old country mansion. Seated at the piano, playing with the skill of an accomplished musician, is Gordon Ormsby. Engrossed in what he is doing, he is not aware his wife, Ellen, has come in until...
2: For goodness sakes, Gordon, when are you going to stop that pounding?
3: What? Well, I thought you enjoyed music, my dear.
2: I do when it's well played. Oh, don't be childish. She might have a little consideration for my headache.
3: You and your headaches. There's nothing whatever wrong with you. The doctors have as good as told you that. It's all in your mind. The affectation of a silly, rich woman.
2: Lucky for you, I am rich. Or where would you be now?
3: Someplace where I'd amount to something. I had talents when I married you, Ellen. I could have been a great musician or a great painter or a writer.
2: You were what you are now, what you always will be. A dilettante, a dabbler.
3: It's your money that ruined me, softened me up, robbed me of my ambition.
2: If you hate my money so much, there's nothing to prevent you walking out on it.
3: I will. Someday.
2: Not if I know you. You'll stick around as long as I have a penny left. Oh, my head.
3: Oh, you poor, poor darling.
2: Oh, I don't expect sympathy from you, but... Oh, when I feel like this, I could kill myself.
3: That would be too much to hope for.
2: Wouldn't it be nice for you, Gordon? Little me out of the way. And all my wicked money to spend exactly as you pleased. But don't worry. I'll live to a ripe old age. Just to spite you.
3: I'd never thought of it before. Her dying. Never. But after that, I couldn't get it out of my head. There was so much I could do with her money. I could go abroad. Study. But first, I had to get rid of her. It was dangerous even to think about, but I conceived a plan and developed it carefully, slowly, step by step. Ellen, we've got rats in the cellar. I saw signs of them today.
2: How awful. We must do something about it.
3: Ellen, have you done anything about those rats?
2: I ordered some stuff from the drugstore.
3: Well, there's only one thing that's any good, and you'll have to get a prescription for that. Arsenic. Let's eat home on Thursday, Ellen.
2: Oh, but it's a servant's night out, and we always go to a restaurant.
3: I know, but I'm going to try my hand at cooking up something.
2: Well, it's sure to be poison, but... All right.
3: We ate dinner at home on Thursday, the two of us alone together. Afterwards, Ellen complained of a headache and went up to her room. I followed a little later.
2: Is a surprise.
3: I brought you a cup of cocoa, my dear, to help put you to sleep.
2: That's suspiciously thoughtful of you, Gordon.
3: I'm afraid it's still too hot to drink. I'll put it down here.
2: What have you done to your hand?
3: What?
2: It's all bandaged up.
3: Oh, I scalded it in the kitchen. It's a nuisance, too. I wanted to write tonight.
2: What are you working on now, Shakespeare? Your memoirs?
3: No, dear. I don't expect to die for a while yet. No, it's a story about a girl suffering from an incurable disease who commits suicide.
2: It sounds morbid to me.
3: Oh, but it's not. I'm making it very tender and beautiful. As a matter of fact, I did mean to write the death scene tonight. With this hand, I'm... Say, Ellen.
2: Hmm?
3: Would you help me out?
2: How?
3: Well, I've got the girl's suicide note all set in my mind. But I can't write with this. Would you write it down? While I dictate it?
2: Oh, do it yourself tomorrow.
3: Oh, please. It'll only take a minute. Please.
2: Oh, all right. Where's some paper?
3: Here.
2: But that's my very best stationery. I hate to waste it.
3: It won't be wasted. Ready?
2: Yes.
3: Here goes. I can't stand the pain any longer. Nobody knows how much I've suffered. Death will be peaceful. Compared to this.
2: Wait a minute.
3: What? What's wrong?
2: You're going too fast.
3: Oh.
2: Death will be... What?
3: Peaceful compared to this. Forgive me for what I'm doing. But this is the only way out. Signed.
2: Yes?
3: Ellen.
2: What?
3: I named her that, dear, because she reminded me of you, so noble in her suffering. I thought you'd be pleased.
2: Well, I'm not. You'll have to think of some other name.
3: All right. Jane.
2: Jane?
3: You remember Jane Turner, the girl I was going with when I met you? I don't think she'd mind.
2: But I would. There. It's signed, Ellen.
3: Thank you, my dear. You don't know how much this means to me.
2: Oh, my head's splitting.
3: Oh, I'm sorry.
4: Cocoa?
3: Ah, drink it. That should end your headache. Drink it, Ellen.
2: Tastes queer.
3: Well, I couldn't find the sugar, so I sweetened it with maple syrup.
2: Well, I don't suppose it'll kill me.
3: Drink it all. Drink it all.
2: There. Oh.
3: What's the matter?
2: Oh, that pain. Gordon, do something. Why are you...
3: It won't be long now, Ellen.
2: You mean
3: that arsenic you...
2: you
3: bought for the rats.
2: You're mad. They'll hang you for this.
3: No, Ellen. Oh, no. You have left a note behind. It's a clear case of suicide. I was shaking all over. Yet my nerves had to be steady for what lay ahead of me. My own life depended on it. Music. Music. That would relax me. The piano. I raced downstairs for the music room, but before I reached it, I heard the playing. I pushed open the door. A man was sitting there. A man I'd never seen before, but who was somehow vaguely familiar.
5: Hello.
3: Who are you?
5: Don't you know?
3: Well, of course not. What are you doing here?
5: There was nobody at the piano. I didn't think you'd mind.
3: Well, I do mind. How'd you get in? The door's locked.
5: Is it? I didn't notice.
3: Breaking and entering, huh? I've got a good mind to call the police.
5: I'm sorry you're so suspicious. Still, I realize the strain you must be under.
3: What do you mean by that?
5: I'm afraid I'm interrupting you in business vital to both of us. I'll call again some other time.
3: Oh, wait. You can't leave like this. At least tell me your name.
5: I have many different names. When the time comes, you can call me by any one of them. Goodbye.
3: I put the stranger out of my mind. Too much depended on the telephone call I had to make. A single slip-up now, and a rope was waiting for me. I dialed with shaking fingers. Dr. Sampson, this is Gordon Ormsby. You must come at once. Ellen is dead. I think she's taken poison. It worked out, just as I'd planned, just as I'd hoped it would. The doctor's visit, the police, the inquest, no false moves, no suspicions. I became the sole inheritor of a large estate and a free man. I moved out of the old house and into a hotel suite in town. I don't know when it started to happen, but I first knew that something was wrong. My fingers would no longer obey me at the piano. Nothing would count. Or rather, nothing but discords. I decided that my nerves were overstrained, that I needed a rest. I figured a trip somewhere would do me good. I went to the telephone to order my car brought around first thing in the morning. But before I picked up the receiver... Yes?
6: I'm going with you, Gordon.
3: Who is this?
6: Your friend. I'll see you first thing in the morning.
3: But...
7: Jump up, please.
3: Operator, you cut me off. I was making a very important call.
7: There must be some mistake, sir. There was no call on your line.
3: I didn't wait. I couldn't. I packed that evening. I slipped a gun into my pocket. I left the hotel. By 11 o'clock, I was far out in the open country, driving west. The night was pitch black. And every mile, I burrowed further into the darkness. Then suddenly, a terrible conviction came over me. I knew I wasn't alone.
5: I'm coming up front now, Gordon.
3: You!
5: I said I was coming with you.
3: When did you get in this car?
5: I've been here right along.
3: Oh,
5: You drive well, Gordon. A cool head and a steady hand. But then you had to have them, didn't you?
8: What does that mean?
5: I was just thinking out loud. The money's nice, but music means a lot too, doesn't it?
8: Oh.
5: A pity that went sour on you.
8: Look, I don't know who you are or what you're talking about.
5: And yet you proved a point to Ellen. You proved that you were an artist in a way, even though she couldn't live to appreciate it. Her death was your masterpiece.
3: The sweat stood out on my forehead. My mouth was dry. I didn't want it this way. One murder was enough to haunt me. But he left me with no alternative. He knew too much. Somewhere along that road, when the night was darkest, I knew I had to kill the stranger.
1: Yes. The mysterious stranger seems to know a great deal. Is it possible he knows even more than Gordon suspects about his plan for
0: murder at midnight?

0: now here is Gordon Ormsby to continue our story.
1: I knew what I was looking for. A lonely stretch of road with no sign of life. At last the headlights found it. A valley with trees growing down to the edge of the road. The stranger seemed asleep, but he stirred as I jammed on the brakes.
2: Hey, what's wrong, Gordon?
1: Must have a flat. The wheel feels funny. Would you mind having a look?
2: That would be very unwise for me.
1: Why?
2: You have a gun in your pocket. I would make a perfect target out in the headlights.
1: Well, since you're so suspicious. Here, take it.
2: You amuse me, Gordon. However,
1: how do they look?
2: All right on this side.
1: I'm sure it's one of the front tires.
2: I'll see the other side.
1: I got him. He was standing squarely in front of the radiator when I got him. Just to make sure, I backed the car over his body. I dragged him across the ditch and into the woods. I dug a shallow grave with a tire iron, hacking in among the roots and the rocks. And then I covered him over. I got back into the car. I needed a drink. And when I came to a juke joint along the highway, I stopped.
3: All right. What's yours, mister?
1: Scotch, straight.
3: You been driving hard, mister?
1: Why?
3: You look all in.
1: Give me another shot. No, wait. Look, I'll buy the bottle.
3: I don't always want to sell. You know, scotch is hard to get around here.
1: I'll pay for it. I took the bottle over to a booth and began putting it away. I felt better. Warm inside. It was going to be all right after all. The stranger was dead, and they'd never find his body. I was in the clear with nothing to worry about.
4: Help a poor blind man. Help a blind man.
1: There was something about that blind man's stick that got on my nerves. He came up to my table.
4: Help the old blind man, please.
1: Get away from here.
4: Please, sir, if you'd be so kind.
1: Will you get away?
4: Yes, sir. I'm sorry. I don't want any favors from anyone.
1: I said beat it. Hey!
4: I'm going, but you shouldn't have done that.
3: What's going on here? What's the idea of shoving Nettie?
1: He was annoying me. Then I saw him. He had the blind man by the elbow and was leading him toward the door. The stranger.
3: What's the matter with you, mister? What are you staring at?
1: There. Don't you see him?
3: Oh, blind Ned? Well, sure.
1: No. The man with him, opening the door.
3: There's nobody with him. Blind Ned don't need nobody. He's been going in and out of here by himself for years.
1: But it was he. I knew it was. I'd killed him, buried him, and, well, was he dead or wasn't he? I had to know. I drove back up the road. There were the trees and the broken weeds and the ditch through which I'd dragged the body. I walked carefully among the leaves, searching for the grave.
5: Hello there.
1: What?
5: What you doing?
1: Oh, who are you?
5: State trooper. Saw your car parked on the road, followed you in.
1: Well, I'm looking for my watch. I lost it here this afternoon at a picnic. I didn't realize it until I got home, so of course
5: Sure, I'll help you.
1: Oh, no, please don't bother.
5: No bother, I got a flashlight here.
1: Well, it's awfully nice of you, but I don't think...
5: Hey, what's this?
1: What? Where?
5: Ground's all scraped up into a... Looks like a grave.
1: Well, what would a grave be doing here?
5: That's what I'd like to know. Give me a hand, will you? Fresh dirt and rocks digs easy.
1: Well, I...
5: What's the matter? Scared?
1: Oh, no. It's just that...
5: down to the bottom anyhow. Oh. Well, I'll be...
1: What is it?
5: It's a grave, all right. But if there was ever a body in it, it's gone now.
1: I had only one idea after that. To get away. To get away as far away as possible. I drove like a wild man the rest of the night and all next day, stopping only for gas. Finally, I just couldn't drive any farther. I stopped at a small hotel, went up to the desk to register.
6: Sign here, please.
1: All right. I'm driving across country, and I've got to start first thing in the morning. Ormsby.
5: What time would you like to be called?
1: At daylight. And another thing, I don't want to be disturbed under any circumstances. Yes, that's important. No matter who wants to see me, on what excuse, I don't want to be disturbed.
5: I understand, Mr. Ormsby. Now, if you follow the point.
1: The elevator doors were just closing when I saw him. He'd come in from the street and was walking across the lobby to the desk. I reached my room, dismissed the bellhop, and locked the door. With a shaking hand, I picked up the telephone.
6: Yes, clerk?
1: This is Mr. Ormsby. I thought I recognized a friend of mine in the lobby. A man about the same height and build as myself. Dressed in a gray suit.
6: I'm afraid...
1: Well, he came in right after me. I haven't seen him in some time, and I've forgotten his name. Would you mind looking in the register and telling me what it is?
6: Just a minute, now, look. Here we are. Your signature, Mr. Ormsby, and then...
1: Yes?
6: I'm sorry, sir. There is something, but the name's blotted. I can't make it out.
1: I knew now there was no escape. I took the money from my billfold and piled it on the table. I examined my revolver to make sure it was loaded. And then I sat and waited. A few minutes before midnight, the knock came. Come in.
2: Hello. You act as if you were expecting me.
1: I was. The only thing I'm not sure about is what you want. Or rather, how much.
2: You should know.
1: All the cash I've got's on the table. Nearly $500.
2: Helen left you a good deal more than that.
1: All right, I'll write you out a check. Name the amount.
2: Everything you possess.
1: What? Are you crazy? Do you honestly think, after the risks I took, the risks I'm still taking, I'd give everything away to a cheap blackmailer?
2: Murder is an expensive hobby, Gordon.
1: Well, not that expensive. If you want to be reasonable, say $50,000.
2: I'm afraid there's no compromise. And I'm not just talking about money.
1: Listen, this is your last chance. $50,000 or...
2: Or what, Gordon?
1: Or you don't leave this room alive.
2: You tried to kill me once before, remember?
1: Yeah, I lost my head. The car only stunned you, and I didn't make sure that you were dead. It'll be different this time.
2: It's always going to be different, isn't it, Gordon? When you disposed of Ellen, you were going to lead such a rich, beautiful life. But what happened to it? Your music went. You couldn't play.
1: Shut up.
2: And then your heart went. You struck out at an old blind man.
1: Listen, you.
2: There isn't very much left now. Except your mind. And that's starting to go, too. Sometimes you see me, sometimes you don't.
1: I see you now. Large as life. But do you see this?
2: That gun won't do you any good. Besides, you're pointing it the wrong way.
1: I'm pointing it right between your eyes.
2: That's what I mean.
1: Well, you... He was gone. Yes, gone. Nowhere in the room. Then I heard the dragging at the door. In a daze, mechanically, I opened it.
3: Anything wrong, mister?
1: What? Who are you?
3: The house detective. I thought I heard...
1: Oh, you must have seen him. He must have run past you in the corridor.
3: Oh.
1: The stranger, the man who was in my room.
3: Oh, I didn't... Hey, be careful of that gun.
1: Well, I had to shoot him. He was threatening me. He was standing over there when I let him have it.
3: Oh, yeah?
2: What did he look like?
1: He's about my height and build, wearing a gray suit.
3: Like the one you're wearing?
1: Huh? Oh. Oh, yes.
3: I thought so. Look.
1: At what?
3: The mirror. You shot at your own reflection.
1: You mean...
2: Now do you know who I am, Gordon?
1: There! Didn't you hear him?
3: Hear what? What are you talking about?
1: No. No, you wouldn't hear. Only I would. And now I do know who and what he is. I know why I couldn't escape him. Here. Here, take this gun. I want to give myself up.
3: Give yourself up?
1: My name is Gordon Ormsby. I killed my wife. I poisoned her. I made it look like suicide. And there never was any trial.
3: Oh.
1: I get it.
3: Sure,
1: it was a perfect
3: sure.
1: crime. At least, I thought it was a perfect crime until he came into the picture.
3: Now, don't you worry about it one bit, Mr. Ormsby. You just
1: wait a
3: come
1: minute.
3: Along with
1: wait
3: me.
1: Wait a minute. You think I'm making it up. But I'm crazy, don't you?
3: No,
1: you do think so. But it's true. Every word of it.
3: Sure, I got a good friend who's a doctor. You tell him
1: doctor.
3: All about...
1: No. No, he won't believe me either. Nobody will believe me. They'll all think that I'm mad. Oh, don't you see? That's why I have to give myself up. Because that's the only way I can get away from him. If you hang me. But if you don't...
2: They won't, Gordon. They'll put you away. And wherever you go, I'll be there, too. Remember that? Wherever you go...

Taking him firmly by the arm, the detective leads the struggling Gordon out into the corridor. A corridor that grows darker and darker until it is completely black. Somewhere in that blackness, a voice is whispering. Whispering. And it continues to whisper until it is drowned by a clock striking 12 for...

0: Remember to be with us again when death whispers softly in the night and the clocks strike 12 for
1: Murder at Midnight.
0: The part of Gordon Ormsby was played by Barry Kroger. With music by Charles Paul, Murder at Midnight was directed by Anton M. Leder.

happening in that story. Wherever I go with the name of the episode of Murder at Midnight. And now we're here at the end of tonight's episode of The Gold Room. But do not worry, I will make sure personally that you are on the list for next week. I would not forget. Okay. But anyway, I appreciate you redeeming your invitation and tuning in. 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

mark, 947.

Remember the frogs, the green frogs, the green tree frog, the squirrel tree frog, and the eastern narrow-mouth toad. The growl-like call of the river frog, Ranahexury, are all to be heard, some calling from the opposite side of the river.

przestało padać.

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It is 6 a.m. Monday, July 6th. It's time for Sunrise and Grind. Good morning.

0: 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I am DJ Fu here with DJ Fiddlesticks and Super Producer Shelly. Good morning.
1: Good morning, Fu.
0: All right. Let me tell you who all we listened to. We started out the set with the Limonianas. That was I've Got Trouble in Mind. Jonathan Richman and the Modern Lovers gave us Dodge, Veg-O-Matic. Los Bichos gave us Las Panteras. Guadalcanal Diary did Cattle Prod. So that's two Guadalcanal Diary songs, you know. Sleigh Bells did Infinity Guitar. Beat Farmers, Happy Boy. My shout out to Dr. Demento. 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And finally, we just heard John Hartford with Granny, Won't You Smoke Some Marijuana? Oh, let me tell you about some important stuff here. 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Tune in tomorrow morning from 7 to 8. For 6 Degrees of Jazz, normally hosted by Steve Cook, but I believe you're hosting tomorrow, aren't you?
1: That is correct, sir.
0: Ooh, tune in tomorrow from 7 to 8 to hear DJ Fiddlesticks on 6 Degrees of Jazz.
1: And 6 to 7 for something else.
0: Oh, that's right. You're going to come in.
1: Yeah, I'm doing...
0: Doing the farm report.
1: Doing the farm report, giving Hal the morning off.
0: Nice. Nice, nice. Well, I can't wait to hear what you have to play.
1: Me either. Surprise!
0: Well, I can lend you my producer, and she can...
1: She produces.
0: She never fails to deliver. How are you doing this morning, Shelly?
2: I'm doing well. How are you both?
0: I'm okay. I think I'm rested up after the fourth.
1: It was loud.
0: Yeah, it felt like we were getting shelled here in the studio.
1: Oh, that's right. You were down here for...
0: Yeah, we were covering from 9 to 11 on 4th of July.
1: We've got a lot of tech down here, but we do not have acoustic soundproofing, do we?
0: Well, I mean, you could barely hear it. Yeah, it wasn't being picked up by the mics.
1: Okay.
0: But, yeah, we had the windows open, and every once in a while you see a big flash, and yeah, it was neat.
1: Let the rockets red glare. Oh, my gosh.
0: Well, I hope all you listeners have all your fingers and that all your pets are in therapy.
1: And accounted for.
0: That also. So, I was just talking over Jeff Lorber, Pacific Coast Highway. That came off of the Weather Channel official CD that they put
1: well
0: out.
1: Well done.
0: Yeah, I mean, you can almost close your eyes and see the blue screen.
1: Do you want some bed music?
0: No, I want to hit play on this again.
1: Okay.
0: If I can figure out how to do that. There we go. All right, it's time now.
1: Slow moving cold. High tonight, low tomorrow. And precipitation is expected.
0: Thank you, Mr. Waits. Every Monday morning on Sunrise and Grind, we do a community calendar at 6:30 a.m. and a concert calendar at 7:30 a.m. And it's about time for a community calendar. I think we're almost at the bottom of the hour here.
1: We are.
0: All right. So let me tell you what's going on, or a few of the things that are going on. This Monday at the Portland branch of the Louisville Free Public Library at 10 a.m. And also there's going to be a repeat at 2 p.m. It's the AccuQuilt Block of the Month. Tuesday, the 7th, at Planet of the Tapes at 7:30 p.m. is TV Trivia with Greg. At the Newburgh branch of the library at 6 p.m. on Tuesday is the Adult Coloring Club. Planet of the Tapes at 8 p.m. on Wednesday has Benny Feldman, comedian, and it's Benny Feldman's Butterfly Pavilion. Benny is known for being the comic with Tourette's. So on Wednesday, also at the South Central Regional branch of the library, it's Maker Lab open hours, so if you want to take advantage of some of the resources at the library, they're having open hours for the Maker Lab, and there'll be someone there to help assist you. On some of the equipment, you have to be go through a class first.
1: A little bit of training.
0: Yeah, a little bit of training. I want you to walk out of there with all your fingers and eyeballs. I'm sure lasers are involved.
1: Pew, pew.
0: Thursday at Planet of the Tapes at 7:30 p.m. It's the Derby City Comedy Festival presents Corinne Turnbow. We've got, what else do we have? The Shively branch of the Louisville Free Public Library on Thursday at 6 p.m. It's the Calming Arts Club, and they're doing Color Your Own Fan. So get out there and color a fan. Friday at Planet of the Tapes at 7:30 p.m. It's another night of the Derby City Comedy Festival, and they're presenting The Show. Zanzibar on Friday, the Bizarre Bazaar presents Crab Cakes, a Cancerian variety show. I'm a Cancer. I should go to that.
1: I have enjoyed their shows.
0: Yeah. Yeah, they put on some good stuff. Happened on Saturday at Planet of the Tapes, another night of the Derby City Comedy Festival. It's Hayden Crystal will be performing. Iroquois Amphitheater on Saturday, they're doing a double feature of Almost Famous and This is Spinal Tap. Saturday at the Zoo at 7 p.m., it's Roarchestra 2026 Summer Breeze. 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Whirling Tiger on Sunday at 6 p.m. It's the Louisville Indie Film Festival. You can check the Whirling Tiger website for a list of the films. Louisville Palace on Sunday, it's Killer Queen, a tribute to Queen, featuring Patrick Myers as Freddie Mercury. And finally, at the Iroquois Amphitheater on Sunday, is South Point's Buy Local Fair. So those were the items that I was able to pull together for this week's calendar. I think it's probably time to turn it over to you, Fiddlesticks.
1: Did we do the PSAs?
0: Oh, you're right. That way I won't interrupt your set. Yeah. Good thinking, Fiddlesticks.
1: And I did that without any chemical help. I'm super proud of myself.
0: Not even any caffeine.
1: Well, okay.
0: A little chemical crutch. 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
1: All right.

0: Good for her.
1: You're soaking in it.

0: We don't know who discovered water, but we're pretty sure it wasn't the fishing.
1: What?

0: Ooh, good set.
1: Thank you. You're listening to WXOXLP Louisville, Kentucky. And we just heard Donnie and Marie Osmond. That was the first concert I ever went to, Foo.
0: Really?
1: Yeah. I saw the Osmonds at the Kentucky State Fair. I want to say that was like 1973 or 4.
0: Oh, my goodness.
1: Yeah.
0: You were just a baby.
1: Yeah. We paid money to get into the fair, and I was like, I want to go to see the Osmonds. Fangirl.
0: Did you have the dolls?
1: No, I didn't.
0: Okay.
1: I didn't. But I had the 45s. Wish I still did. Before that, we heard Locomotion from OMD. Yeah. Baked Bean from Haircut 100. Ice Makers of the Revolution gave us Door Number 3 and Food Not Finance. And
0: yeah.
1: Spoiler, you're going to be hearing more of that. They're the old pride of West Lafayette, Indiana. And
0: go
1: many,
0: Boilermakers.
1: Many props to Kathy Weisbach of the founding mother of WCHQ for spinning that and helping me to it. D-Light gave us What Is Love. Apollo 100 gave us Tamara. And thank you, John Whitney, for putting on the Apollo 100 on your show the other day. That was a great rabbit hole to go down. Fontella Bass before that, Our Day Will Come. And we started it all off with the original You've Made Me So Very Happy by Brenda Holloway. And that goes out to my beloved. Good morning, dear one, if you were up and Adam. And we're talking over Joanne Castle and the Frog Legs Rag.
0: The Frog Legs Rag.
1: Frog Legs Rag.
0: Can you do the frog legs?
1: I'm
0: sure it's a dance, right?
1: Well, it could be. And anything's a dance if you put your back in it.
0: Thank you for such a good set. I can't wait to hear you tomorrow morning.
1: Well, we'll me neither. We'll see how this goes. Don't worry, Steve. We got you. It's going to be cool, man.
0: Oh, you're listening to Sunrise and Grind here on WXOX 97.1. 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

said, I've arrived in my last life. And she was so excited, more than I was. She said, I have arrived, I'm headed straight for enlightenment.

0: You're listening to Sunrise and Grind on WXOX, and that was Anna Earhart with Not Rick off of the Botanical Gardens album. Before that, we heard My Love for You by ESG. Goat gave us Run to Your Mama. Best Coast gave us Boyfriend, and I'm His Girl by Friends started out that last set. First two tracks there for Love Island themed. I hope everybody's caught up. No spoilers. We haven't watched last night's episode, but immediately following this show, we will be seeing who got voted off the island. Coming up at 7:30, we've got the concert calendar, but till then, I've got some announcements here. If you enjoy the magic of fireflies, it is important to remember two things. Never spray insecticides in your yard, including those used by professional mosquito control companies. They kill both adults and larvae that live in the soil. Use outdoor lights only when needed during mating season so fireflies can interpret the subtle mating clues in their flashing signals. And that one guy that's just like strobing. He's so subtle. Learn more about protecting local insects by visiting www.idlewildbutterflyfarm.com. 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
1: All of that to say WXOX LP Louisville.
0: And all three of you out there listening that understood that, you're welcome.
1: Diddle da da da. Three dits to a da.
0: 2026 is the year I learned Morse code.
1: I'm holding you to it, brother.
0: Okay.
1: I'm here for it. Come on. Bring it.
0: All right, let's get back into the music until time for concert calendars. Here's some David Bowie with Golden Years. No?
1: Golden Years.
0: No, it's the other turntable. There we go.

Pretty good. Wow.

0: Good morning, everybody. Thanks for tuning in. You're listening to Sunrise and Grind on WXOX. Oh, during that last set, we just heard that was Robin Hitchcock with Tropical Flesh Mandala off of Globe of Frogs. Before that, we heard Brand New Butthole Surfers. That was Mexico on their new album, After the Astronaut. We heard David Bowie doing Golden Years. Anna Earhart gave us Not Rick.
1: I liked that.
0: Yeah, I did too. I like that a lot. And yeah, I think I already covered the ESG that we played before that. But right now it is time for the concert calendar. Let me tell you who I found was going to be coming to town this week in Louisville, Kentucky. Tonight at Mag Bar at 8 p.m., it's Mag Bar Metal Monday! 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It's Nuke in the Night Shift, Reckless Rhythms, Radio Killer, and Psychic Nurse. Over at The Monarch at 7 p.m. on Saturday, Daniel Martin Moore and Johnny Quaid. So, one of the Quaid brothers is like Randy Quaid, Dennis Quaid, Johnny Quaid.
1: I do not know. Isn't the Daniel Martin Moore one of those? Wasn't he part of a trio?
0: It sounds like. I mean, he's got three names, so probably. It's either that or an assassin.
1: Why choose?
0: Saturday at Zanzibar at 8 p.m., it's Boring Cross-Eyed. It's a Grateful Dead tribute band. Mercury Ballroom on Saturday at 8 p.m., it's 40 Ounces to Freedom, Sublime tribute band. The Monarch on Sunday at 3 p.m., Community Jazz Jam and the Potluck.
1: Yay.
0: Yay. Have you ever brought anything to the potluck?
1: Peanuts.
0: Yeah? Nice.
1: Salted peanuts.
0: Nice.
1: But the folks, they don't fool. I mean, I'm just sort of a piker when it comes to that. But the people show up.
0: Yeah?
1: Yeah, with
0: the goods.
1: With braggable goods.
0: Nice. Yeah. All right, that's the Monarch at 3 p.m. on Sunday. At the Melwood Tavern on Sunday at 5 p.m., it's Runaway Souls. All right, I'm going to do a couple PSAs before we get into the music for this last 30-minute stretch. 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After Democracy Now!, it's Love Always Radio. 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All right, let's get back into the music. Let's hear some Tropical F-Storm. This is their cover of Stayin' Alive.

0: like a lattice of coincidence that lays on top of everything. I'll give you an example, show you what I mean. Suppose you're thinking about a plate of shrimp. Suddenly somebody will say like plate or shrimp or plate of shrimp out of the blue, no explanation. No point in looking for one either. It's all part of a cosmic unconsciousness.
1: You eat a lot of acid, Miller, back in the hippie days?

Thanks for tuning in and spending some time with us on Sunrise and Grind. We'll be back next Monday. During that last set, we heard Staying Alive by Tropical F-Storm. Red Hot Chili Peppers gave us Fight Like a Brave. Genesis Owusu gave us Death Call Zombie. Reverend Horton Heat did Rumble Strip. Public Image Limited gave us Seattle. And we just heard Finest Work Song from REM. We're going to close the show today with some The Replacements. This is I Will Dare. Talk to you next week.

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1: From New York, this is Democracy Now!
2: Climate disasters are becoming more frequent, more destructive, and more costly. And the World Meteorological Organization has warned we ain't seen nothing yet.
1: At least 25 people have died from extreme heat in New Jersey alone over the weekend, following a heat wave that enveloped the eastern half of the United States. And in Europe, thousands of excess deaths have been linked to record temperatures. We'll speak to writer David Wallace Wells. His latest essay for the New York Times Magazine, We Need to Retrofit the Planet. The heat wave proves it. Then prosecutors charge a former U.S. Olympian canoeist with a felony for touching the peeling paint of the algae-infested reflecting pool in Washington, D.C.
3: Today is about accountability for damaging a national resource, a national treasure, and that is the reflecting pool.
1: We'll speak to David Hearn's lawyer, Norm Eisen, President Obama's ethics advisor, about the vandalism charges, also about birthright citizenship and Eisen's challenge to the Paramount-Warner Brothers Discovery merger. And finally, a New York City Council staff member has been released after 5 months in custody at the ICE immigration jail named Delaney Hall in Newark, New Jersey.
4: Thank you so much. You saved my life in many ways. Thank you.
1: All that and more coming up. Welcome to Democracy Now!, democracynow.org, The War and Peace Report. I'm Amy Goodman. Millions of Iranians have attended funeral services for Supreme Leader Ali Khamenei and four members of his family assassinated by the U.S. in February. Joining the funeral were three of Khamenei's sons who had not been seen since the U.S. and Israel launched the war. A fourth son, Ayatollah Mujtaba Khamenei, has been named new supreme leader and remained out of public view. Ahead of the funeral, President Trump told Axios negotiations with Iran will remain paused until at least July 9th and that, quote, neither side will shoot at the other. Israeli forces have bombed parts of Lebanon in a fresh violation of the U.S. brokered agreement to end the attacks that Israel signed in June. Israel's most recent strikes targeted Nabatea in southern Lebanon, killing at least four people. There are also reports of Israeli drones flying over the coastal city of Tyre. On Sunday, the Israeli Prime Minister Benjamin Netanyahu claimed without evidence that some Christian villages in southern Lebanon have asked to be annexed by Israel. In Yemen, dozens of people are dead following an outbreak of fighting between Yemen's internationally recognized government and Houthi rebels in Hodeidah, a province near the strategic Bab al-Mandab Strait on the Red Sea. The violence began Friday when Houthi fighters used snipers, drones and artillery to attack government positions. A Yemeni minister says more than 50 Houthis were killed in a counterattack. On Sunday, the British military said a cargo ship came under fire off the coast of Yemen in the Red Sea. No group claimed responsibility, but the Houthis are active in the area and had previously threatened to renew attacks on ships. Israel's military continues to attack the Gaza Strip in further violations of the U.S. brokered October ceasefire. Earlier today, two people were killed and 15 injured when Israel struck a tent housing displaced Palestinians in al-Mawasi, an area Israel previously declared a humanitarian safe zone. Another attack on Khan Yunis struck a vehicle, killing two Palestinians. Meanwhile, Israel's security cabinets approved the construction of 13 new settlements in the occupied West Bank. The International Center of Justice for Palestinians condemned the announcement, writing, quote, "This is a deliberate strategy to reshape the geography and demographics of the occupied Palestinian territories, entrenching annexation and deepening Israel's unlawful occupation in clear violation of international law," they said.

0: Session held in Jerusalem at the Supreme Court. We still call out, plead, and appeal and beg to all the free people of the world and to everyone with an atom of humanity in their heart to save my father's life before it's too late.
1: Palestinian officials say Israeli attacks have killed about 1,700 healthcare workers in Gaza since October 2023. At least 83 medical workers remain in Israeli prisons. In Greece, residents of Thessaloniki have been ordered to remain indoors with their windows shut after a fast-moving wildfire engulfed a recycling plant, sending toxic smoke over the city. This comes as hundreds of firefighters battle wildfires in Portugal and Greece following a record-shattering European heat wave that's already been blamed for thousands of heat-related deaths. Here in the U.S., at least 25 people are dead due to extreme heat and humidity after a massive heat dome brought record temperatures to the central and eastern U.S. over the 4th of July holiday. Some 185 million people and more than half of U.S. residents were under heat alerts over the weekend, with extreme weather forcing the cancellation of Independence Day events in states from Alabama to Connecticut. We'll have more on the extreme heat wave with David Wallace Wells. Meanwhile, Super Typhoon Bavi has brought devastating 175-mile-per-hour winds and storm surge to the Pacific Ocean, U.S. territories of Guam and the Northern Mariana Islands. The headline of David Wallace Wells' piece in the New York Times Magazine that we'll talk about is we need to retrofit the planet. The heat wave proves it. In Washington, D.C., officials ordered thousands of people to evacuate the National Mall Saturday night as severe thunderstorms approached, delaying President Trump's speech and fireworks display, marking the 250th anniversary of the signing of the Declaration of Independence. Thousands stood in security lines for hours in triple-digit heat, as a district tied its all-time record high for Independence Day. Dozens were treated for heat-related illnesses. Trump eventually spoke at 11:15 p.m., delivering a 40-minute speech in which he promised a new golden age of America, while casting his political opponents as communists who pose an existential threat.
2: Our warriors did not fight communism on battlefields across the world, only to have that menace rear its ugly head right back here in America. We're not going to let it happen. We like to stop a threat like that immediately and before it begins. It's like a cancer. You got to cut it out. You got to cut it out fast.
1: Trump spoke after dozens of people wearing masks, mirrored sunglasses, and symbols of the white supremacist group Patriot Front rallied in Washington, D.C. on the 4th of July, riding public transit and marching near landmarks. The group has portrayed itself as the, quote, protectors of white America, unquote. This comes after the Trump administration's Freedom 250 celebration narrowly avoided disaster last week when a piece of debris fell from the stage, nearly crushing a group of about two dozen dancers. Meanwhile, federal prosecutors have indicted the former U.S. Olympian David Hearn on a felony charge for allegedly damaging the Lincoln Memorial reflecting pool, which has been plagued by peeling paint and rapid algae growth following the Trump administration's multi-million-dollar renovation in a no-bid contract. Hearn was arrested last month after he was spotted reaching into the water. He said he was curious about the state of the reflecting pool, had merely touched coating that had already floated to the surface. Later in the broadcast, we'll speak with his lawyer, the former Obama ethics advisor, Norm Eisen. The confirmed death toll from Venezuela's devastating twin earthquakes rose to more than 3,300 Sunday, with thousands remaining missing as officials began to bury the bodies of dozens of unidentified victims. Thousands have been left homeless, primarily in the region of La Guaira. Meanwhile, the U.S.-backed government of interim Venezuelan President Delcy Rodriguez is defending its actions in the aftermath of the quakes as survivors and residents decry what they've described as a delayed and inadequate response to the disaster. In Ukraine, at least 11 people were killed after Russia launched a series of

0: Overnight aerial strikes on Kyiv, just a day before a NATO summit in Ankara, Turkey. The attacks came after President Trump reportedly offered to help Russian President Vladimir Putin to end the Ukraine war in a phone call between the two leaders that reportedly lasted nearly 90 minutes. Meanwhile, Russia faces a growing fuel crisis after Ukraine targeted more than 50 oil refineries and other energy sites across Russian territory and occupied Crimea since March. Over the weekend, a wave of Ukrainian long-range drones struck a key oil terminal and naval base in St. Petersburg. President Trump is flying to Turkey today for the NATO summit in Ankara, where he's scheduled to meet with Ukrainian President Volodymyr Zelensky. Heads of state from over 30 countries are also scheduled to attend. Ahead of Trump's visit, Turkish police detained more than 100 protesters as they marched to demand Turkey's withdrawal from NATO. Among those arrested in Ankara were several journalists, human rights activists, and academics. Police also cracked down on protests in Istanbul.
1: NATO's crimes around the world are apparent. They have also committed numerous offenses in Turkey, orchestrated coups, and have bases here. And now, shamelessly, they are being hosted in Ankara. I am here today to protest because I cannot accept this blow to my honor. NATO is a very big criminal organization.
0: Pope Leo has urged the United States and European nations to ease up on their inhumane treatment of migrants and refugees. The pontiff made the appeal Saturday from the Italian island of Lampedusa, where he also visited a cemetery, praying over the graves of migrants who've died while making the treacherous journey from Africa to Europe across the Mediterranean.
2: Those who have lost their lives in this sea are victims both of decisions that were made and of decisions that were not made, indifference to the common good and corruption in their countries of origin, a global economic system that generates poverty and exclusion, fear that fuels prejudice and contempt, the belief that such problems do not concern us, the criminal calculations of those who profit from the suffering of others.
0: President Trump has issued pardons to 11 more people, including 9 who face criminal charges for violating the Clean Air Act by tampering with emissions monitoring systems on cars. Trump also pardoned Adam Kadan, a former business partner of the disgraced lobbyist Jack Abramoff. Kadan pleaded guilty in 2005 to fraud and conspiracy related to the purchase of a fleet of gambling boats. His pardon came just months after he co-hosted a fundraiser at Trump's Mar-a-Lago resort for a Long Island Republican congressional candidate. Fresh controversy has embroiled the FIFA World Cup after President Trump called on the FIFA president, Gianni Infantino, to lift a red card suspension on the U.S. men's national team top goal scorer, Folarin Balogun. Trump reportedly had a private call with the FIFA chief last week to ask for a review of Balogun's suspension, which was lifted on Sunday ahead of the U.S. team's match against Belgium today. The reversal is highly unusual. It's the first time since 1962 that FIFA's allowed a player to appear in a game after being suspended. He was red carded. Trump took to Truth Social, thanking FIFA, quote, for doing what was right and reversing a great injustice, unquote. And China's begun enforcing a new so-called ethnic unity law that human rights groups warn could accelerate the forced assimilation of ethnic minorities. Beijing said the law could also apply to individuals outside Chinese borders. Amnesty International said in a statement, quote, rather than celebrating difference, it's about pushing ethnic groups such as Uyghurs, Tibetans, and Mongolians to adopt a single state-defined national identity dominated by Han Chinese culture law. This law risks providing a stronger legal basis for existing practices of transnational repression, peaceful advocacy for minority rights in China by anyone, anywhere, could be characterized as undermining ethnic unity, unquote. Amnesty International said. Here in New York, a Tibetan activist lit himself on fire outside the United Nations headquarters last week, protesting China's annexation of Tibet. In a live stream video posted before his self-immolation, Logba Rangzin decried Beijing's policies for, quote, destroying the Tibetan people.
3: It's not that we do not have independence. We had it, but the independence is lost. We have to get it back. Therefore, we Tibetans and exile must unite and struggle for the independence of Tibet.
0: Logba Rangzin died in the protest. He was a 52-year-old resident of Queens, New York, originally from Eastern Tibet and an advocate for Tibetan independence for over a decade. And those are some of the headlines. This is Democracy Now!, democracynow.org, The War and Peace Report. I'm Amy Goodman. A grand jury in Washington, D.C. has indicted the former U.S. Olympian canoeist Davy Hearn for allegedly vandalizing the Lincoln Memorial reflecting pool. On June 19th, Davy Hearn stopped by the pool while on a 64-mile bike ride. He says he touched the pool to see what it felt like and was then arrested, handcuffed, and held for 5 hours by U.S. Park Police. He's now facing a possible sentence of 10 years in prison if convicted. He is one of the at least six people who've been arrested for allegedly vandalizing the pool. Following the incident, Trump posted on social media, quote, "The United States Park Police have arrested multiple individuals for vandalizing our nation's magnificent reflecting pool. Who would do such a thing? These are very serious crimes having to do with the destruction of national monuments. Years in jail," Trump wrote. District Attorney for Washington, D.C., Jean Pirro, said Hearn willfully and violently damaged a two-square-foot piece of sealant of the pool.
4: I felt important to call this press conference because one of the most offensive images that I hold in my mind are the images of national monuments that are being defaced, roped, torn down, graffitied, and damaged by individuals. Today is about accountability for damaging a national resource, a national treasure, and that is the reflecting pool.
0: That's U.S. Attorney for Washington, D.C., Jean Pirro. The reflecting pool underwent a nearly $16 million renovation. President Trump wanted to paint the bottom of the pool American flag blue. The work was completed under a no-bid contract, but then the pool turned green as algae blooms flourished and the bottom of the pool began to peel. Late-night comics started to say that the pool was Mexican flag green. For more, we're joined by Norm Eisen. He's co-founder and executive chair of Democracy Defenders Fund. One of Davy Hearn's attorneys was formerly White House Special Counsel for Ethics and Government Reform under President Obama and was co-founder and board chair of CREW, that's Citizens for Responsibility and Ethics in Washington. Norm Eisen, thanks so much for joining us. Can you talk about what Davy Hearn exactly was charged with?
5: Mr. Hearn has been charged with vandalism. He's innocent. The charges are outrageous. And, Amy, it should be concerning to every American when on this kind of a basis a felony charge can issue. So we're preparing to vigorously defend the case in court.
0: So explain what we understand. You can't help but think, I mean, this has been—here is President Trump, who is a developer. This is a no-bid contract. I don't know if you can talk about who this went to. And the humiliation of President Trump himself, I won't even say the White House, for what's happened to the pool. Do you think this is about trying to deflect attention for the failure of this reflecting pool?
5: Amy, we do think that Davy is being scapegoated for the failures of the White House with respect to the reflecting pool, that the blame is being shifted. He's innocent, and we intend to vigorously defend the matter.
0: Norm Eisen, you are involved with a number of cases. I'd like to ask you first about the merger, the proposed merger that the U.S. Department of Justice is pushing forward has just approved between Paramount Skydance, which has already merged in something like an $8 billion deal, and Warner Brothers Discovery. The Paramount Skydance Warner Brothers Discovery merger would be something like $110 billion with the Trump ally billionaires Larry and his son David Ellison in charge. Can you talk about the significance of what's happening here?
5: Of course, Amy, at Democracy Defenders Fund and Democracy Defenders Action, we have over 300 legal cases and matters, entirely separate from Mr. Hearn's case. Another one of those very important democracy cases is the effort to mash together two of the largest entertainment and news entities, Paramount and Warner Brothers. And the concern here is, under the Ellison's tutelage, David Ellison, his father, Larry Ellison, cronies of President Trump's, the CBS network, storied the Tiffany network, we've seen its news operations demolished by Barry Weiss. Now they're going to put CNN under that same umbrella, together, by the way, with TikTok, where they also have that social media outfit under their wing. If you like what they did to CBS, the destruction of 60 Minutes, for example, you'll love what they're going to do to CNN. And that's just the news side of things. We can't have, you know, somebody's watching Fox News, they say, oh, I can't take this anymore. I'm going to turn the channel. And you go to CNN, it's the same thing. You go to CBS, it's the same thing. Then on top of that, you have an even louder megaphone for influencing society. The entertainment industry, film and TV, documentary films, all of that also under the Ellison sway. Reportedly, career professionals at the Department of Justice were not ready to let this merger go through. They had serious questions about whether it was illegal under antitrust law with the excessive concentration of power in the hands of the Ellisons. They were overruled. There's the most profound questions about whether there was inappropriate political decision-making to jam through this merger. Two of President Trump's cronies, the Ellisons, and fortunately, the state AGs, the UK government, the EU, are still asking those hard questions. We anticipate that the state AGs will go to court and get an injunction, just like they did, Amy, with the Live Nation merger, Live Nation and Ticketmaster, just like they have done with other cases, Nexstar Tegna, another big media merger. The AGs were successful in getting court relief. We anticipate they'll do the same thing here.
0: The significance of the British government, as you just mentioned, suggesting that it may challenge Paramount Skydance blockbuster $110 billion takeover of Warner Brothers. And you talk about CBS then would be under the same roof as CNN and HBO, among other media properties. Lisa Nandy, the British Culture and Media Secretary, expressed concern about concentrating control of media assets in the hands of fewer corporate owners. She said, following engagement with the parties and independent research, my department has today written to the current and proposed owners of Warner Brothers Discovery on my behalf to inform them I am minded to intervene, she said. What would it mean if Britain intervened?
5: It would be a substantial hurdle to completing this misbegotten merger mashup. The combined entity has substantial assets that are in the UK market or impact the UK market. It would be one of the strikes against the merger, the most devastating because the largest concentration is in the United States would be the state AGs, but the UK and the EU matter. And Amy, very proud that at Democracy Defenders, we filed a complaint with the UK that will be part of the basis for action if they move. So we are on the case in the U.S. And wherever necessary to stop these kinds of assaults on our democracy.
0: I want to turn to another issue, birthright citizenship. This is how Speaker Mike Johnson, speaking about the Supreme Court decision on Fox News over the weekend.
6: I really enjoyed Justice Clarence Thomas's dissent. It's everybody should read that, must read. He explained that the 14th Amendment, the original intent, was to enhance and really value citizenship, and it's been devalued because of birthright tourism, which is what we have now. It's a threat to the rule of law and national security. We do need to address it. We're looking at all angles. If there's some legislative fix, we'll advance that immediately. If it's a constitutional amendment, as you know, it takes a little more time. But we've got to address this. It really is a serious, serious issue.
0: So, Norm Eisen, if you can talk about this approach that Congress would pass a law and this whole framing of birthright citizenship as birthright tourism, suggesting there would be pregnancy tests for anyone coming into the United States that's not an American citizen.
5: Amy, it's so wrong. We at Democracy Defenders Fund represented together with LULAC and our other wonderful partners in the case, including the ACLU, those brave moms who were willing to stand up and fight the Trump administration's unconstitutional claim that Donald Trump gets to choose which babies born in this country are citizens and not. That is false. It is the law. Under the 14th Amendment, that all babies born here are citizens. And by a 5-4 majority, we secured with co-counsel the ruling that what Mike Johnson said is false. I talked to some of those moms that morning when we got the win, was at the Supreme Court. Wow. They were so excited for themselves, but for all the babies and for the rule of law. Now, you're seeing a lot of sour grapes. This should not have been a 5-4 decision. It's very alarming that there were four votes for this open and shut issue at the Supreme Court. And now you're seeing statements like Mike Johnson. We forced even Mike Johnson, Amy, to admit that a constitutional amendment might be necessary because Congress doesn't have the power to do this. That doesn't stop people like him, like the president, like the White House, from fear-mongering and making these absurd statements about what is a clear constitutional rule. Birthright citizenship is protected. Will they try other acts to harass, frighten, intimidate? Certainly. Our legal team is ready. And if you don't believe me, we have over 300 legal cases and matters to prove it, including some of the most high-profile landmark wins, shutting down Donald Trump's corruption, like the Lisa Cook case. He was wrongly trying to fire and prosecute her, like the $1.8 billion slush fund case, the Kennedy Center case. We are going to go to bat for our moms who are being harassed, even though the case was won. And we're going to keep fighting for the Constitution.
0: You mentioned corruption. New filings show that President Trump made more than $2.2 billion last year, most of it fueled by cryptocurrency profits, but with a significant rise in profits across his real estate business and other family investments, his legal settlements with media giants ABC News, Paramount, Meta, CBS. The mandatory financial disclosure report released Tuesday shows Trump made at least $1.4 billion from his family's cryptocurrency ventures, including $635 million for Trump-branded cryptocurrency meme coins and $590 million from the Trump family's World Liberty Financial crypto business. He defended how he's profited from the presidency while speaking to reporters last week.
7: It's incredible to say you're profiting off the presidency. Well, you know why I'm profiting? Because the stock market's going up. Everybody's profiting. If you have a 401k, how's your 401k done? It's about up 85%. Thank you, President Trump.
0: So that was President Trump speaking to reporters before boarding the new Air Force One, a Boeing 747 jet donated by the royal family of Qatar, reportedly at a cost of $400 million paid for by the U.S. taxpayers. But Trump plans to keep the jet after leaving office, saying he'll donate it to his presidential library. Can you respond to all of this? And, of course, on the issue of cryptocurrency, the amount of money that those who invested in it lost as the Trump family gained.
5: The behavior of the president, his family, and his cronies inside and outside of the federal government, Amy, is like nothing we've ever seen in American history. It makes the worst scandals of the presidency over the past 250 years, like Watergate or the Teapot Dome, look like weak tea. The profit-taking of over $2 billion by President Trump alone in 1 year, exploiting the office of the presidency to do that, is outrageous and shocking. You have to look beyond American history to dictatorial regimes like Putin's Russia or North Korea for similar examples. And even there, it's an extreme, startling example here in the United States. Take the crypto where at Democracy Defenders, we've been at the forefront of exposing this. You have Donald Trump raking in over $600 million while the on his meme coin, his Trump meme coin, while the value of the thing has gone down by 95%, well in excess of $1 billion in losses for people. That's ordinary Americans losing hundreds and thousands or even more. When Donald Trump profits, he reaches into the pockets of all of us to take that money. You also see that not just in the domestic arena, but internationally, where a company associated with the Trumps, crypto company World Liberty Financial, took in an over $500 million investment from a UAE Emirati state fund. The Emirates have the most profound connection, for example, to our Iran war debacle, and the notion that they're pumping money into Trump coffers is also a profound conflict of interest. So is Donald Trump regulating, or as the case may be, failing to regulate the crypto industry while he profits from a lack of regulation, but the American people are hurt. It's corruption on a scale we've never seen in American history.
0: Frankly,
5: seldom in world history.
0: We have to leave it there. I want to thank you for being with us, co-founder, executive chair of Democracy Defenders Fund, one of Davey Hearn's attorneys. He was White House Special Counsel for Ethics and Government Reform in the Obama administration. Coming up, as heat kills 25 people in the last few days in the United States alone and thousands in Europe, we'll speak to New York Times writer David Wallace Wells. His latest essay, We Need to Retrofit the Planet. The heat wave proves it. Stay with us.

0: Sunlight on My Window by Jez Pike. This is Democracy Now!, democracynow.org. I'm Amy Goodman. As we turn now to the record-breaking heat wave that scorched the northeastern United States over July 4th weekend. At least 25 people are dead in New Jersey due to extreme heat and humidity after a massive heat dome settled over the eastern half of the U.S., bringing triple-digit temperatures, disrupting travel and prompting emergency measures for millions of people. Many of those who died were found in homes with no air conditioning, on the street and in parked cars, according to officials in New Jersey. More than 185 million people, more than half of U.S. residents, were under heat alerts over the weekend, with extreme weather forcing the cancellation of Independence Day events in states from Alabama to Connecticut. Severe weather forced the cancellation of the Great American State Fair, a two-hour evacuation of the National Mall in Washington, D.C., and delayed President Trump's 4th of July speech. Here in New York area, the heat wave shattered records dating back nearly 60 years. Central Park reached 100 degrees. Subway stations registered even higher temperatures, while 17,000 customers lost power. This weekend's North American heat wave follows a record-shattering European heat wave that's already been blamed for thousands of heat-related deaths across Spain, France, and Germany. Climate scientists say the burning of fossil fuels by humans is the primary cause of global warming and the reason why heat waves are becoming longer, hotter, and more frequent. On Friday, a team of scientists explained the recent heat wave would have been, quote, virtually impossible, unquote, before humans began warming the planet. This is Theodore Keeping, a climate scientist at Imperial College London, who worked on the analysis.
1: We found that in the last 50 years since a previous heat wave affected Europe in 1976, that the chance of a heat wave like this has gone from almost impossible to something that we'd expect to see every couple of decades. And as the climate continues to warm, we will see events like this increasingly frequently. And in a future climate, this may be something that we expect to be commonplace.
0: For more on the extreme weather here and around the world, we're joined in studio by David Wallace Wells, New York Times opinion writer, columnist for The New York Times Magazine. His recent piece headlined, "We Need to Retrofit the Planet. The Heat Wave Proves It." He's also author of the book, The Uninhabitable Earth. Welcome back to Democracy Now! It's great to have you with us, David. Start off by talking about what's happening here, and if you can put it in the context of climate change.
2: Well, the planet is now warmer than it has ever been in modern human history, basically since the agricultural revolution 10 or 12,000 years ago. We're already outside the window of temperatures that enclose the entire history of human civilization, and we're warming more rapidly than the planet has ever warmed in its history, including periods that where warming produced deaths of 50 to 90% of all life on Earth. So we're running a pretty radical experiment, and things are changing pretty rapidly. Just over the last couple of decades, we've seen the pace of warming accelerate, and we've seen the chances of heat waves like the one that we saw in Europe grow as much as 100-fold more likely. So just since the 2003 heat wave, which killed tens of thousands of people in Europe, a heat wave like the one that we just saw in Europe has gone 100 times more likely. There are a lot of questions about why we haven't prepared adequately for these heat waves, and we should be asking them and doing more to protect ourselves in the future. But I think the baseline observation that we have to make is that things are moving incredibly quickly, and that makes it incredibly hard for us to change our ways.
0: I think Thomas Jefferson wrote in 1776 at the signing of the Declaration of Independence that it was 76 degrees. On July 4th, of course, in this area, it was over 100 degrees, triple digits. Your piece is headlined, "We Need to Retrofit the Planet. The Heat Wave Proves It." I was upstate New York, and trees, there was a kind of, I called it a torrential tornado. It took down trees in the Catskill area all over, and yet was hardly talked about afterwards. And yet it was in the midst of this heat wave that happened over like 30 minutes. How do you retrofit the planet?
2: Well, I mean, there are a lot of pieces to it, but unfortunately, a lot of the natural world, like the tree landscape that you're talking about, it's going to be quite difficult. The human-built environment is a little bit easier, but it still requires something like, you know, take the European heat wave, building in air conditioning for 300, 400 million people who don't have it today, reimagining the way that buildings are built so that they don't retain heat, which is what they were designed to do, but actually repel heat, which is what Europe's going to need in the decades ahead. It also involves different kinds of urban planning. I think about the way that LA has been rebuilding in the aftermath of its fires, resisting a lot of fire codes that might help future, might help neighborhoods, be more resilient in the face of fire in future decades. And instead, the local communities are fighting those restrictions. So, you know, we have an enormous landscape of the built environment the world over, which was designed and erected to survive climate conditions, which we've left behind. And we basically need to reimagine all of that to survive new climate conditions, which are going to get considerably hotter, even just in the decades ahead.
0: Can you compare the U.S. and Europe's approach to climate change to China?
2: Well, you know, China's a kind of a complicated story. They're both the world's biggest emitter. They're responsible for almost one-third of all carbon emissions in the present, and also the source of the greatest hope for climate change, because they are producing something like 70 to 90% of all the world's EVs, solar panels, batteries. So they're both contributing the most to the problem and contributing the most to the solution. In the U.S., we're not producing nearly as much of that technology. We are building out our green energy infrastructure relatively quickly, but we're not doing nearly enough to bring emissions down into line with our targets. And that means that we're heading up against some really terrifying climate thresholds.
0: What has the Trump administration done?
2: They've gone to war with clean energy and tried to undermine it everywhere that they could. They've literally bought off wind projects so that those will not go forward. They've taken an axe to Biden's Inflation Reduction Act, which is essentially a climate bill, and tried to undo all of the tax incentives that were in it to subsidize clean energy. And they've done very little to help the problem of interconnection and the grid, which are so essential to the build-out of clean energy in America. They haven't totally succeeded. Last year, 90-plus percent of new energy infrastructure was green, but they're doing everything they can to put their hand on the needle and change the direction of policy and make America more like a petrostate and less like the electrostate that China is trying to be.
0: So how can the U.S. be a leader on green energy?
2: Well, we need to spend considerably more, particularly on these technologies, the grid and interconnection, so that the developers who are willing and ready to build out solar farms in particular can build them quickly and can install them and make them make that power available to American citizens. When you saw something like that happen in Australia over the last couple of years, they're now offering their citizens 3 hours of free electricity every single day because the build-out has been rapid and the infrastructure alongside it has been so successful.
0: And talk about what's happening with Africa. The effects of countries that are least responsible for climate change bearing the brunt, even though many thousands of people are dying around the world outside of Africa because of the heat.
2: This is one of the cruelest features of climate change. It is a universal threat. It tells us that we're on this planet together and we have one shared fate, but it also tells us that the same inequities that horrify us about our society in general apply when it comes to climate change. Those with the least are the most vulnerable, they are the least responsible, and they're heading for the darkest climate outcomes. One of the more optimistic things that's happened in the last few years, though, is that countries in the global south, across sub-Saharan Africa, across South Asia, have actually taken decarbonization into their own hands and started building out new green energy capacity on their own, even without help from the global north, which was long assumed to be necessary. They've done that in part because that technology is so cheap coming from China that they're able to afford it themselves. And you've seen some of the most rapid uptake of solar power in particular in the world's developing countries, much faster even than in the global north, where we expected it to be the fastest.
0: The Manhattan Project developed the U.S. atomic bomb. What would a Manhattan Project for renewable energy look like?
2: Well, the interesting thing about the energy sector is that we have the technology that we need to get a lot more progress than we have right now. Solar and wind and batteries are most of the solution. They're not the entire solution, but geothermal needs to be promoted considerably more. The things that I'm more worried about are heavy industry and agriculture, which are big parts of the carbon emissions puzzle, which we don't yet have quite satisfying solutions for. And in fact, some of the things that we thought were going to be quite successful, especially in agriculture, have proven much less useful over the last few years, not panning out like we hoped. So I think we need considerable R&D in those areas, and money just flowing into the system on the renewable side to make sure that the technology that we have today actually gets implemented at scale and pace.
0: Can you explain what meteorologists are saying when they talk about a heat dome, this large, high-pressure system that traps hot air on the ground?
2: Well, it's part of the explanation for the European heat wave. It's part of the explanation for the East Coast heat wave that we just lived through. And it seems to be arising an even more spectacular one in the American West right now, which means that over the coming weeks, we're likely to see quite scorching temperatures west of the Mississippi, which is especially scary because those are fire-prone parts of the landscape that have been dealing with drought, and we may see some really dramatic uptake in wildfire activity in the West. But in general, these are weather patterns that intensify the heat waves that we might otherwise be seeing, making them last longer and more punishingly than we would have expected in the past.
0: What about divesting from fossil fuels? What would that look like?
2: Well, I mean, it would mean depriving some of these companies with some of their operating capital, and I think even more significantly, signaling the political unwillingness to participate in the system of destruction that these companies are leading. I think both of those goals are worthwhile, but we do need to do a lot more than just pull our money out of fossil fuels. We need to supply clean, cheap, healthy energy to the world, which is going to require a lot of additional investment, not just disinvestment.
0: When you were doing research for this piece, We Need to Retrofit the Planet, and for your book, The Uninhabitable Earth, what shocked you most?
2: Well, these days, what worries me most is that global warming is accelerating past thresholds that we used to consider unacceptable. Not that long ago, 2018, the UN published its 1.5-degree report that showed the difference between 1.5 degrees of global warming and 2 degrees of global warming. And the difference between those two levels was considered so significant that it terrified the world into action. That's why we had the climate awakening of the 2019-2020 period with Greta Thunberg and Extinction Rebellion, the Sunrise Movement. All of that, the climate strikes, was the result of fear about reaching that 2-degree threshold and the intensity of the urgency of trying to limit warming to 1.5 degrees. Now, we are basically already at 1.5 degrees right now, and because of the effects of El Niño, we may see something close to 2 degrees of warming as soon as next year. And that's not a long-term average, but in the long term, almost certainly we will be blowing past that 2-degree threshold, which, again, in 2018, 2019, 2020, terrified the world. Now we've made that future inevitable.
0: David Wallace Wills, will link to your piece in the New York Times Magazine, headlined, "We Need to Retrofit the Planet. The Heat Wave Proves It." Coming up, a New York City Council employee has been released after 5 months in custody at the U.S. Immigration Jail in Newark, New Jersey, known as Delaney Hall. We'll meet him. Stay with us.

0: Children, we all shall be free from the album Songs of Slavery and Emancipation. This is Democracy Now!, democracynow.org. I'm Amy Goodman. We turn now to the case of a New York City Council employee who was released in June after being detained at the immigration jail Delaney Hall in Newark, New Jersey, for more than 5 months. Rafael Rubio was taken by federal immigration officers in January during a routine asylum interview, despite having legal protections to live and work in the United States. He had TPS, temporary protected status, as a citizen of Venezuela that was valid through October 2026. Following numerous legal setbacks, including a deportation order, Rafael Rubio was granted asylum in May by an immigration judge and was finally released in June after 158 days in custody. For more, we are joined by Rafael Rubio and his lawyer, Gwyneth Hesser, senior staff attorney at the Bronx Defenders. We welcome you both to Democracy Now!, Rafael. Wow. Talk about the day you were taken and whether you thought this was going to happen in any way.
1: I mean, yeah. Thank you for having me. It was a very difficult experience for me. I didn't know. I kind of had an idea when I was on my way to that interview, to that appointment, that something could go wrong, and eventually did. It was a very difficult experience to go through and to navigate through. When I was wrapping up the asylum interview with a asylum officer, I noticed that he was, like, really, really nervous and anxious. And then when he told me that I needed to turn off my cell phone and put it back in my backpack and proceed to the next room to be met by somebody that he didn't actually identify, I felt that something was really off at that moment. And then when I was raided by this person who identified himself to be as an ICE agent, then I knew that something was about to happen.
0: And you were taken right to Delaney Hall?
1: No, I was actually taken to OCJ in Orange County Jail in upstate New York, Goshen.
0: Uh-huh. Yes. And then?
1: And then I was transferred to MDC, Brooklyn, and then I was transferred to Delaney Hall in Newark, New Jersey.
0: Gwyneth Hesser, what happened here?
2: I mean, that's what they're doing now. I've had clients detained when they show up for court. Rafael showed up for his interview, and they're transferring people. They don't give notice. I have clients that have been taken down south. Luckily, Rafael was able to stay in this area. But this is what we're seeing now.
0: Can you talk about the moment of your release and being there with the New York City Council speaker? I want to go to that clip. We played it in our billboard of that moment when everyone saw that, Rafael, you were free.
1: Thank you so much. You saved my life in many ways. Thank you.
0: Julie Menom, the city council speaker. Can you explain what the city council did, what she did? Not everyone has a city council speaker to free them.
1: Correct. Backing you up. Yeah, I cannot thank her enough for what she did. I had been denied my asylum claim, and I also had been denied my first habeas. And at that point, I felt that I had no hope to stay in the United States. And then all of a sudden, she called me. I mean, I called one of her closest assistants, Miguelina Camilo, and she happened to be right next to her when I called her. So she was actually waiting for that call. And then we had a conversation over the phone, and she told me that I needed to do something, like changing my legal representation, the one that I had at the moment. And she told me that she had spoken with the Bronx Defenders and that she wanted me to retain their services as my legal representation moving forward, which I did, and with the results that we had.
0: Gwyneth Hesser, if you can explain more, you have Rafael granted asylum in the U.S., but the federal government's appealing this decision?
2: Yes, they are. And he wasn't released initially, even with having been granted asylum, because they stated their intent to appeal. They get 30 days. And so we actually needed a federal judge to order a bond hearing in immigration court so that we could do a bond hearing to get him released.
0: Well, Can you tell us the stories of people inside? And also, if you heard the protesters outside and what that meant to you?
1: I did. Stories inside those detention facilities, difficult stories. People is sad. Detainees are sad. It's people that have tried to build a future in this country. People that have complied with the law and everything. They have followed the law. They have paid their taxes. They are raising families and children and whatever and whatnot. And all of a sudden, they are stuck in that limbo.
0: How long did it take you to get your blood pressure medication?
1: Like 3 weeks.
0: Can you talk about your treatment in Delaney?
1: Of course. Every time that you got transferred, it seems like they lost record. They don't keep track of the record accurately. So every time that I got transferred, it will take me like a week or 2 weeks for them to timely deliver my medication. That was the case with Delaney Hall as well. When I was ultimately transferred the last time to that facility, because I have been transferred to that facility, then transferred back over to Brooklyn once, it took them like 2 weeks or so to provide me with my medication. So I take high blood pressure medication, and that cannot be disrupted like that.
0: We have been reporting on the horror of the earthquakes in Venezuela. Over 100 Venezuelans deported there hours before the earthquake. It's believed over 100 have been killed. Are you afraid of being taken once again, even with the judge's ruling freeing you?
1: If I tell you the truth, yes.
0: And Gwyneth Hester, what can be done to stop that from happening?
2: I mean, luckily, because he had the judge's order granting his release on bond, I've explained to Raphael that they really cannot detain him again. It would be in violation of the court order, but it seems right now that's not that much solace, because sometimes things are happening that are outside of the law. So in theory, it shouldn't happen, but...
1: Correct.
2: Yeah.
0: Well, thank you so much for taking this time. I'm sorry about what has happened to you, and we'll continue to follow your case. Raphael Rubio, New York City Council on Police, just released after being detained at Delaney Hall for 5 months, an asylum seeker from Venezuela, and Gwyneth Hester, senior staff attorney at the Bronx Defenders. That does it for our show. I'll be in Kansas City July 17th and 18th. I'm Amy Goodman. Thank you.

Good morning. This is 97.1 WXOXLP Louisville. I'm DJ Always. This is Love Always Radio. Welcome to the show, Monday, July 6th. So glad to have you here.

Yes, yes, yes, yes. Good morning, good morning. This is 97.1 WXOXLP Louisville. I'm DJ Always. The show is Love Always Radio. So glad to have you here with us. This is Art FM WXOXLP Louisville. Right here in the heart of the city, the Imaginarium. This is me, DJ Always, checking in. Starting off the show this morning with some jams. Hope you're enjoying them so far. We began the show with Good Morning by Kanye West, followed by Hank Crawford. The song is Wildflower. Then you heard Tin Man by America.

phases. Then you heard Real People by Common. After that, you heard Express Yourself. That's Charles Wright and the Watts 103rd Street Rhythm Band. And this is Butcher Brown featuring Alex Isley. The Patrice Rushing classic is called Remind Me. We live right here on 97.1. Thank you for listening. Be back in just a minute.

Yes. Once again, good morning. Welcome back. This is 97.1 WXOX LP Louisville. I am DJ Always. The show is Love Always Radio right here on Art FM. I thank you for tuning in. It's a good morning. Good music coming out your speakers wherever you are. We appreciate you listening. In this last segment, you heard No Love by Little Dragon, Yukimi. That's one of my favorite vocalists. Then I brought in a little Rock the Mic behind that. Right into Love of My Life. That's Erykah Badu featuring Common. Then you heard the Delphonics, La La Means I Love You. Right into Heartless by Kanye West. Then you heard Be Here by Raphael Sadiq featuring D'Angelo. Right into Me and Those Dreaming Eyes of Mine. It's D'Angelo. And this is Miss Lauryn Hill. And the song is Can't Take My Eyes Off You. Once again, Love Always Radio right here, 97.1. I am DJ Always. I appreciate you listening. Thank you for tuning in. Be back in just a few minutes. Keep it locked right here on 97.1.

Yes, yes, yes. Once again, 97.1 WXOX LP Louisville. 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The spirit of the drum, the eternal rhythm. We are all born with rhythm in us and all around us. We exude it and absorb it. Rhythm is expressive, communal, and essential in intelligent human life. We seek to share the joy in feeling, learning, and creating our rhythms. Through the drum, study, and playing, our students connect their pulse to their ancestors, continuing the beat that began all civilization. By expressing the rhythms inside of us, we expand the possibilities of what we can create in our lives. We are the River City Drum Corps. You can find us online, rivercitydrumcorpsky.org. On Facebook, Louisville River City Drum Corps. Get connected to the mission. Changing the lives of families, youth, and community through arts and culture. Such a great program. So glad to represent today. Feeling good on this morning. We thank you for listening. I want to shout out my sister, Dr. Brandy Shoemake, the executive director of the River City Drum Corps Cultural Arts Institute. You want to get your kids involved, you know somebody who's got rhythm and they need to channel it into something good, you can hit them up. You can just Google them or go to the website. Open enrollment all

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Instagram, the Love Always Experience. You know, love is the key. Love is the main ingredient. Love is the answer. Without love, we would be lost. Put love in your life and take the right path. When you need help, ask for help. Remember, the more you give, the more you get back. Give, give, give, receive. In that order. Once again, I am DJ Always. Thank you for tuning in.

praises to him. Hold on.

It's a beautiful Monday morning here in Louisville, Kentucky. It's 10 a.m. on a Monday morning. That means it's time for some Muddle Instead of Music. 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I'm your host, Matt Ertz, and welcome to Muddle Instead of Music. This is Louisville's home to modern composition, contemporary classical music, and the avant-garde. It's a show where I play music for classical instruments, and I feature everything from the most recently composed to all of those post-war classics. And I'm calling it July 2026. I've been doing this now for officially 10 years. And delivering you this kind of music for 10 years, weekly, for 2 hours a week. And I guess I'm pretty proud of myself. Muddle has been around for 13 or 14 years, created by Jacob Gottlieb, and he did it for 3 or 4 years and handed it off to me back in 2016, July 12th, to be exact, of 2016. And here I am 10 years later, still dishing it out. And to celebrate, we're going to do another edition of one of Muddle's longest running series, that is the Born in the 1980s. This is the 23rd installment of the Born in the 1980s. This generation has overtaken completely the classical music world, and many of these composers are fairly well established in the classical music world, and are, well, I guess, you know, depending on their exact age, they're still sort of in the middle of their careers now, and that was not the case 10 years ago. 10 years ago, they were emerging composers, and right now we have those born in the 1990s emerging. It seems slow, but before you know it, in the next 10 years, they're going to be everywhere. And let's see. So to begin today's program, we're going to start off with the American composer Alyssa Weinberg. She was born in 1988 and is currently teaching at the Manis School of Music. She attended herself Princeton and Vanderbilt and Manhattan School of Music and the Curtis Institute, and has been doing quite well for herself. She recently has a chamber orchestra piece entitled Enfumi, which seems to be an expansion of an earlier work. She also has a violin and piano piece, a new one there, a piece for saxophone and choir called Kol Nidre, which sounds pretty cool. So she's still working, she's still kicking it out, and we're going to play something with a little hometown spin on it. We're going to hear a piece of hers for cello and chamber orchestra from 2019 entitled Caligo. And Caligo is a Latin term for haze or fog or obscurity, that kind of thing. And this piece was commissioned by the Louisville Orchestra's principal cellist, Nicholas Finch. And he played this in front of his ensemble, an ensemble from Louisville, and called the Nulu Chamber Players. And I was actually at the world premiere of this over at the Ogle Center, and it was just fantastic. And recently, I think last year, Nick Finch put out this disc of those pieces that he premiered at that concert. He put that out in 2025. And so from that disc, here is the music of Alyssa Weinberg, Caligo for cello and chamber orchestra from 2019. Here is cellist Nicholas Finch, the beam of light leading us through the hazy fog of the orchestra that is performed by the Nulu Chamber Players and all conducted by
Jason Sieber. Here's the music of Lissa Weinberg, Caligo.

Very nice. It was the music of Alyssa Weinberg, American composer, born 1988. And that was her work from 2019 entitled Caligo. And that was performed by Louisville's own Nicholas Finch with the Nulu Chamber Players and conducted by Jason Sieber. And you are tuned to WXOX LP Louisville 97.1 FM. This is Muddle Instead of Music, Louisville's home to contemporary classical music. And I'm your host, Matt Ertz. 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The South Points by Local Fair. And over here on WXOX, there's so much to get into. You can check out some reggae-type stuff with Sir Basil Outernational with your host, Sir Basil Bromley. It's every Monday from 10 p.m. till midnight. He's covering all aspects of reggae music from ska roots to dub and classic to contemporary. That's Monday, 10 p.m. to midnight, Sir Basil Outernational, right here on WXOX 97.1 FM. All right, we're doing another installment of Born in the 1980s, composers born in the 1980s, and this next one comes from the Slovenian composer Petra Strahovnik. She was born in 1986, celebrating her 40th birthday this year. And she first got her attention to her music when she won the International Rostrum of Composers Award some years ago for her orchestral work entitled Prana. And we're going to hear a piece of hers from 2012 for a string quartet. It is entitled Four Souls. And here is the Matagni Quartet performing the music of Petra Strahovnik, a work from 2012 entitled Four Souls.

The music of Petra Strahovnik. It was her work from 2012 entitled Four Souls for String Quartet there. And I just love the intricate nature of that and how she sort of commands each and every bit of that tapestry of music there. Petra Strahovnik, born 1986 from Slovenia. Wonderful composer. Check her out. And you are tuned to WXOX LP Louisville 97.1 FM. This is Muddle Instead of Music, Louisville's home to contemporary classical music. And I'm your host, Matt Ertz. Let's see. How about the music of Teksu Kim here? Korean-American composer, born 1980 in Korea, and eventually found his way over here to the United States. He has been teaching lately at the San Diego State University, and according to his bio, he's got a job at Indiana University, real close by. So good for him. So he'll be somewhat of a neighbor of ours soon. And he's been very successful, and he's very prolific, and he's very accessible, and I love his stuff. And let's see. He's been in composer in residence of the Korean National Symphony Orchestra, and he's also been a student of Eunsook Chin. And it appears that he also attended Indiana University himself. He's had performances all over this country, New York Phil, L.A. Phil, San Francisco Symphony, you name it. And he's done really well for himself. Teksu Kim, born 1980. And from him, we are going to hear some piano music. This is a work from 2015 called 300 Plus Micro Variations on a Bach Theme. And he takes this Bach theme, the C major prelude to his Well-Tempered Clavier, a theme that almost everybody can recognize. And he sort of treats it like electrons and protons, you know, breaking it up into its smallest forms and then putting it back together to be something completely different. Very cool idea. And let's see what he's done with this in this 10-minute piece. 300 plus micro variations on a Bach theme for piano by Teksu Kim. Here we have Ilya Reshkovsky performing it.

The music of Tetsu Kim. That was his work from 2015, 300 plus micro variations on a Bach theme. And that was performed by Ilya Reshkovsky. And you are tuned to WXOX LP Louisville 97.1 FM. This is Muddle Instead of Music, Louisville's home to contemporary classical music. And I'm your host, Matt Ertz. People, legendary activist Aaron Brockovich has created a new website to help people understand the issues around data center development, giving them tools they need to voice their concerns about new AI data center developments in their communities. You can learn more at BrockovichDataCenter.com. It's a pretty cool site. I checked it out. And it's like a box of chocolates here over at WXOX. You never know what you're going to get. How about, what do I want to tell you about? Wild Dreams Radio with Ethan Buckler. Long-running show here on WXOX. Ethan's asking you to set your alarm to Mondays at 4 p.m. and let Ethan transform your sweet dreams into wild dreams. It's always groovy, funky, bluesy, sexy, surreal, dreamy, and very, very repetitious. And you let Ethan funk you up as you get up and get into it and get involved. And by the time you brush your teeth, you'll be in a state of rapture. These are your wild dreams every Monday, 4 to 6 p.m., right here on WXOX 97.1 FM, Wild Dreams Radio with Ethan Buckler. All right, the 23rd installment of Born in the 1980s today on Muddle Instead of Music. And the series is running down, but that's cool. We do what we can. And I'm trying to make way for those born in the 1990s, but I need these kids to be putting out recordings. Otherwise, what am I going to play? But at any rate, I have a good one here for you. Here's the music of Justina Repečkaitė, the Lithuanian composer, born 1989. And she has this wonderful piece, very thoughtful piece, called Le Mou. And that is French for molt, the molt. And it is in reference to the changing of the voice as someone grows up and goes through puberty and their voices change. And the piece is scored for children's choir and serpent and electronics. And interestingly, there's the molt of the children's voices, and apparently when children went through puberty, they would be given a serpent to play instead of singing, and the serpent would accompany the children's choir. And this was apparently a thing all the way until the 19th century. And so it's very common for a serpent to be accompanying a children's choir. And as far as the electronics go, it takes an analysis of a child's voice to generate the harmonies that accompany this choir. And the analyzed sounds of the serpent, which also inspire harmony in the electronics, are the intervals produced by the musician, combining simultaneous singing and playing of the instrument. I guess that's a technique similar to that of a didgeridoo. And so let's check this out. I mean, it's a really cool piece, and a very meditative and atmospheric piece, and it comes up with some really interesting sounds. All of this coming off of Repečkaitė's new album entitled Tapestries that the Lithuanian Information Center has released. And I do believe this has about 8 of her works on there, and they're all very good. And she's a rising star in Lithuania and throughout Europe and probably the world. So let's listen to her music. Justina Repečkaitė. Here's her piece from 2024 entitled Le Mou.

All right, that was a cool work, Lemieux, by the Lithuanian composer Justina Repečkaitė. Composed by her in 2024, that was for Serpent, Children's Choir, and Electronics. A stunning work, if you ask me. We heard the La Page of CMBV and the Serpentist Patrick Vibart with Clément Buonmono. Conducting that. Lemieux by Justina Repečkaitė. So good. Here's another good one coming up next. First, let me tell you that you are tuned to WXOX LP Louisville 97.1 FM, and this is Muddle Instead of Music, Louisville's home to contemporary classical music. And I'm your host, Matt Ertz. Yes, we are doing composers born in the 1980s today, the 23rd installment of this long-going series of this radio program that has somehow existed for 10 years, hosted by myself right here on WXOX. And that was Justina Repečkaitė.

And dead bodies under my bed, all cloaked with the breath of the living. And this piece is for three simultaneous chamber ensembles. And he is saying that the simultaneous part is, well, they're all being played together. And then each of these three chamber ensembles, the work can be played as a standalone piece as well as all together. And the piece is heavily documented on his website, giving a link to a documentary about the production of the work. There's all kinds of research and publications about the work. It apparently is accompanied by 3D animations. He, in some ways, studied architecture for this piece. So, I mean, this guy, he's out of control. His website also says that he's currently working on new projects, which include a piece for Musique Fabrique. He's also developing a book project that activates architecture, embodied acoustics, and hypergeometry that extends beyond three dimensions, addressing processes that condition embodied happenings and simultaneities therein. I mean, this guy is a thinker for sure. So let's listen to his music. Let's see what he comes up with here. And let's listen to this piece. Performed here by Ensemble Musique Fabrique with conductor Aaron Cassidy. The music of Turgut Ersetin, 1,000 Dead Bodies Under My Bed, All Cloaked with the Breath of the Living, for three simultaneous chamber ensembles.

Just wonderful. The music of Turgut Ersetin. It was his work from 2021 for three simultaneous ensembles entitled A Thousand Dead Bodies Under My Bed, All Cloaked with the Breath of the Living. And we heard the Musique Fabrique with conductor Aaron Cassidy performing it. And you are tuned to WXOX LP Louisville 97.1 FM. This is Muddle Instead of Music. Louisville's home to contemporary classical music for the last 10 years. Can't believe it. Celebrating today. People, let me tell you about Rainbow Railroad. In countries around the world, LGBTQ people face violence and oppression simply because of who they love or who they are. Rainbow Railroad is an international human rights organization that helps them get to safety. The name harkens back to the Underground Railroad, a network of activists in the 19th century who assisted black people escaping enslavement in the American South. Since their founding in 2006, they've helped over 40,000 LGBTQ refugees and other at-risk individuals find safety through emergency relocation, crisis response, cash assistance, and other kinds of help. And for more information, you can head over to rainbowrailroad.org. People, why don't you hit up the Night Train Cocktail Lounge tonight at 8 to 9 p.m. every Monday, 8 to 9 p.m. with your host, Brian Manley. Sounds from Back When, the lounge rides into the past, featuring music and lost sounds from the 1860s to the 1970s. Heck of a range there. The show follows the rails amid a mix of directions. There's surf, soundtracks, show tunes, garage, jazz, vintage country, exotica, and whatever else is scratched onto warp vinyl and hidden in your grandmother's attic. Every Monday, 8 to 9 p.m., Night Train Cocktail Lounge with Brian Manley. Check it out right here on WXOX 97.1 FM. Right on. So, composers born in the 1980s, 23rd installment of this long-running series here on Muddle Instead of Music. Muddle Instead of Music, I'm celebrating 10 years as the host of this show. Can't believe it. It went by really fast. It was 10 years ago that the show's creator, Jacob Gottlieb, who started this show in June of 2012, back when Art FM and WXOX were just getting off the ground. He was doing this for 3 or 4 years and then passed the torch off to me. And I never expected to have been doing it this long, but here we are. And next up on today's program is the music of Edmund Finniss, the young British composer, born 1984. He's very successful, getting a lot of high-profile commissions and premieres. And most recently, he had his cello concerto from 2025 premiered at the Walt Disney Concert Hall with the LA Philharmonic with soloist Sheku Kanna Mason, one of the premier cellists out there in the world. He's also getting a lot of CDs put out. Well, he puts out quite a few recordings. I mean, he's got EPs and whatnot, but he's got two discs that are long play discs that are devoted to his music. Plus, he's featured on several others, including the Solemn Quartet put out his most recent String Quartet number 3, and many others, of course. We're going to hear his String Quartet number 2, which comes off his album entitled Shades. This disc features performances by the Manchester Collective, and the disc is his first two string quartets, and so they're pretty cool. We're going to hear the second one, composed in 2021, and his music is, I would say, it is very intimate music, very patient music, very sensuous and expansive. It's wonderful. Let's check it out. Here is Manchester Collective performing his String Quartet number 2, the music of Edmund Finniss.

The music of Edmund Finniss. That was his string quartet number 2 from 2021. And we heard the Manchester Collective performing it there. And you are tuned to WXOX LP Louisville 97.1 FM. 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And I'm your host, Matt Ertz. 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That's jastika.org. And so much going on WXOX, especially on Mondays. 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Donnie Del Mundo with Madam B every Tuesday, 2 to 3 p.m. right here on WXOX 97.1 FM. All right, composers born in the 1980s today on Muddle Instead of Music. And next up, we have the young American composer Kelly Sheehan, who was born in 1989. And she studied at Harvard with Hayes Chernovin and has won the Gaudiamus Award in 2019. She is the laureate of the 2025 Impulse Composition Competition and awardee of the 2022 Hildegard Commission, among many others. And most recently, she has been made the assistant professor of composition at Northwestern University up there in Illinois. So good for her. She does, if she's not composing, she's an improviser of all sorts of strange electronic instruments that she creates. And, she's just all-around interesting musician. And from her, we are going to hear a piece of hers entitled Hot Guts, and it is for electric guitar and violin. And this feature, was released on a 3-LP set entitled Darmstadt Sonicals, the Electric Guitar Diaries, curated by the guitarist Jaren Deutsch. And we're going to hear, performing this piece, Marco Abiso and Cornelia Redstieveska. And let's check it out. Hot Guts by Kelly Sheehan.

People, we're listening to the music of Kelly Sheehan, the American composer born 1989. This is her piece, Hot Guts, for violin and electric guitar. Chiming in here to let you know that this is going to wrap things up, the music of Kelly Sheehan. We might get into her three movements for chamber ensemble as I'm speaking here, but let me know that thank you for tuning in. Hope you enjoyed this episode. Remember, we're here every Monday from 10 a.m. until noon. Right here on WXOX 97.1 FM, as well as WXND 100.9 FM, and worldwide at artxfm.com and iTunes Radio. And people, we got a Mixcloud page. You can head over there and search for Muddle Instead of Music. You can also head over to Spinatron and look for Muddle Instead of Music, and you can listen to the past two episodes there archived at Spinatron. And you can go there and peruse all the past episodes of Muddle Instead of Music to discover this most wonderful world of contemporary classical music. Continuing on with Kelly Sheehan, and we will, next week we got a special guest host, Don Dean, coming in here, filling in as I go out on assignment. And we'll see you in a couple weeks after that. Until then, bon voyage. And here's a bit more of Kelly Sheehan to take us out. Till next time, people. Talk to you.

Don't your house look lonesome when your baby back up to leave? Sent for you yesterday, and here you go.

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0: 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I'm Joseph Orozco. Today on Sprouts, we hear the live action at the Missing and Murdered Indigenous Peoples March on Friday, May 8th, Hoopa, California, hosted by the Hoopa Valley Tribe, tribal departments, community organizations, and the spirits of all. Robert DeWalwis Kinney, marching host.
1: Continuing on to the bridge, I'll tell everybody when we get to the bridge here that we'll be downtown Hoopa. We are on the MMIP, Murdered and Missing Indigenous Peoples Walk here. May 8th, Friday, 2026. And that the chant is no justice, no peace. But then they also say individual names periodically as well. And we are now on the bridge, ladies and gentlemen. There's more than 100, 150 people here at this time, walking in solidarity to bring attention to many, many, unfortunately, many, many murdered, missing, and indigenous people. Now we're halfway across the bridge at this time. Trinity River flowing strong, and ladies and gentlemen, we have crossed the Hoopa Downtown Bridge. Downtown Hoopa. So, as I mentioned before, ladies and gentlemen, we have just crossed the Hoopa Bridge downtown. And we are coming near to the end of the MMIP walk today. So we are here downtown Hoopa now, just about to conclude the MMIP walk 2026. Ladies and gentlemen, the walkers have completely got off the road at this time, so traffic will resume. However, they do have a program here. What we had earlier was the walk beginning at 4, but before that, prayer by Salish Chetan Jackson. We have a water station cool-off point. Looks like Salish is going to do another prayer here for the group, along with Harold Jones. Then we have the Honorable Joe Davis, Chairman's Address, Hoopa Valley Tribal Chairman. Then Danielle Frank from the Youth Advocate Program. Also Kristen King, Karuk Council Member. Salish Chetan Jackson will speak again, but on behalf of the Hoopa Valley Tribal Museum as curator. And then, ladies and gentlemen, an open mic begins at 5:30. 5:30, they ask that you please share your story if you have one to share for the open mic.
0: For this program, the first presenter, Hoopa Tribal Member, Danielle Frank, Hoopa Community Youth Advocate.
2: Well, yeah, I'm the daughter of Smidge and Rihanna. My name's Danielle, but more often than not, people call me Ducky. I've been working in like youth programs here for like about the last 10 years or so. I grew up here in the river, and outdoors was kind of always the place that made me feel safe and good and connected to my community. So that's kind of what I try to bring into the youth programming that I do. Currently I'm the co-founder of the California Indigenous Youth Collective, which is a program that like does a lot of river work with our kids and just gets them outside, get them culturally involved, teaches youth organizing, learning like community organizing and to be a part of my community was something that really helped me through some hard times. And so I'm grateful to be able to do that for the community and for the work. We have some really, really amazing kids around here. You guys are doing a great job raising your young people. And so I'm grateful to be able to support and to help. I was honored to be able to be asked to speak today. I don't know if happy is the right word, but I was honored to share. MMIP isn't something I really thought I had a personal experience with until I was sitting with some of my friends last year during MMIP week, and we were talking about it. And we were talking about how MMIP is more than just somebody going missing yesterday or tomorrow. It's kind of a lot of different things, right? And I lost my dad, AWOC Smidge, and I lost my best friends, AWOC Steph Lewis, when I was 16 and 17 years old. And I was trying to graduate high school. I was trying to figure out my next move in life. I was getting, into youth organizing, and it was really hard. I felt like I didn't really know what to do. I didn't really know if there was resources or who to talk to or how to ask for help. My dad was a special guy to me, and so is Steph, and I know he was special to a lot of people in this community. And I don't know if he's on the MMIP list because, he was killed, and I don't even know if everybody knows that. But losing him was terrible. My sister and I were 17 and 18 years old, and it was COVID times. We were the only two people who got to be in the hospital room as he made his transition because those numbers were limited due to COVID. And then I came home and I just didn't really know what to do with my life. I was supposed to be starting college. I was supposed to be doing all these things. I had, accepted a role in my community as a youth organizer. And I didn't even know who in my tribe or who in my community to talk to ask for help for my dad. And I still don't really know. I think I miss him all the time, and I think a lot of people do, and I feel really sad that, we gathered today for this reason. My story isn't different than a lot of yours, and not different than a lot of our kids now. Just not too long ago, I've had to watch the kids that I work with and I care about, and I know you all do, go through the same thing that I did. They sat at the fire of one of their really good friends and had to figure out how to move forward after losing somebody that they grew up with and spent most of their days in their life with. And man, it was hard to watch them. It was hard to know how bad they were hurting. It brought up hurt for all of us. I talked to my grandma about it, and she told me more about her friend who she lost when she was a teenage girl. And so I think it just really, really sad and upsetting that losing somebody as a teenager who's important to you is an intergenerational thing around here. It's something that we can go talk to our grandparents about, our parents, our peers, our nieces and nephews, and they're going to understand because it happened to them. And that's pretty sad. As we were walking here today, I was glad that we were all together, and I was glad to see everybody coming together and being happy and being together in a good way. But I was really sad that this is what we have to come together for, to remember the people that have been, killed in our lives or who've just gone missing and never been found. And I think, I was hoping to see, I'm glad to see some young people here, because I think that's something that it was really hard for me to go through that as a young person, and it it still affects my life every day. I think about my dad all the time, and I talk to people about him a lot. It's easier to talk about him now, but for a while it was really, really hard. And yeah, I think it's important for people to understand that MMIP isn't just one thing. It's, yes, it's people getting killed. Yes, it's people going missing. It's also people grooming our children into having really bad behavior and really bad habits, putting them in really dangerous situations and them falling into, these bad pipelines. And then we look around and, we talk about them and how sad it is, how they get into these situations. But I feel like a lot of us don't really know what to do about it. And so I'm really excited. I'm grateful and excited for this next group of young people to come up and be adults, because I know that they're wanting to see this change, right? Wanting it to be better here. I think many of us believe and know that our homelands are the best place for a Native person. This is the only place in the world where we're gonna look around and see 90% of people who are like us on the inside and on the outside. And that's why I came back home, because I didn't feel like I had the anywhere else in the world. And then I'm always encouraging the kids I work with to either go get an education and come home, or, you know, work here, or just stay here. Because although there are hardships, this is the best place for an Indian person, is on our own homelands. And I think the only way that we're going to actually be able to keep them home and do something is if we keep doing good things, you know, like not just coming together to mourn and to grieve and to be lost, but coming together to celebrate, to have joy, to be proud of each other and be proud of them. I think those community events and like those programs for our kids are the most important thing when we think about the future of like the Hoopa people, the Klamath River people, you know, all of our tribes here. Is if our kids decide that this place is too hard for them to be and they leave and don't come back, you know, what happens to our people and our culture and our land? And so, I was grateful to come share a story. I was not really sure if I was going to do it, but if you know my dad, he always liked to talk shop. So I tried to show up when asked, especially for my people. More often than not, I'm talking about like water stuff, river stuff, kid stuff. So today's a hard subject, but I was grateful to be able to share a little bit of a story and to say thank you to everybody who came, and to recognize that sometimes the problem is the people who are not coming to these things, right? Like, we do have some hard stuff going on in our valley, and I am grateful for all the councils doing and like the different organizations and different families to address the hard things that are happening here so that we can work towards a better, healthier, stronger future. I encourage everybody to think about their own healing in this process too. You know, we can't heal other people if we're not feeling good ourselves or good about ourselves. And so I hope that each of us can find like some happiness, some healing, spend some time with the river, spend some time with each other and feel good in that way. And I hope that our young people can look around and see that like everybody here cares about them and everybody here wants to see them have a good future. So they can see you guys out in the community, you know, give them a wave, ask them how they're doing. Big reason I said yesterday is because of who asked me to speak. You know, those things are important. And I think just knowing, like walking in the grocery store and, you know, ask how you're doing, what you're up to, how your work's going, how your life's going. And I think that's really important. So I encourage us to keep, you know, asking each other how we're doing, checking in with each other, stopping by to visit, dropping by your auntie's house to drop off some food, and just trying to show up in a good way. We are all taught how to do that. And I think we get busy paying our bills and trying to live our lives that sometimes we forget how to live in the best way we can, including myself. And so I look forward to visiting more, spending more time together, and yeah, just keep working with our kids. I think the more that we can help our kids heal from their traumas and then raise them up into adults, the better our community is going to be. If you can look around and like see all these good people around you and know that they're trying to stick up for really good things. And I really appreciate everybody who's coming together for the MMIP issue. I know it's something that unfortunately pretty much affects all of us. And I know we all really miss the people who've been taken from us. And, you know, it's hard to talk about them, but I think it's important to talk about them as well so that doesn't happen to our kids. You know, I do not want to grow up and watch these kids who I work with on an almost daily basis turn into MMIP. That I can't imagine that, and I don't want to. And the only way that that stops is with all of us. So I appreciate everyone for having me out. I appreciate getting asked to share, and I appreciate everybody who's here. And I hope that we can work together to solve some of the harder issues that maybe we don't talk as much about. Thank you. Sadia.
0: 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I'm Joseph Orozco. We're listening to the live production of the Missing and Murdered Indigenous People's Walk in Hoopa, California. Our second presenter is Hoopa Tribal member Solicitan Jackson, Hoopa Tribal Museum Curator.
3: Hey, I'm killing everybody. I'll try to talk louder. I hope you guys can hear me. So as we was walking, I was just wondering a couple things. Sometimes Indian things will go in my head. So I said, I would look at somebody and I say, Dandahwa Chakasambe. And that basically means, who are they walking for? As we're walking along, I'm thinking everybody has a reason to walk here. And that's what went through my mind. Another thing was, Diti Chino Akis Chui. which means what are they feeling? What are they sensing? So I try to pay attention to what other people are going through while this is going on. So I was asked to talk a little bit about Indian women and what does that mean. So I just had a discussion yesterday. Somebody came into the museum and they were talking about all the things that are going on and the role of women. And I told them that I think that for Indian women, the stats are so high that they'll be assaulted in some way, 3 times more likely than the average American woman. So Indian woman is more, almost all of you, it will happen. So that's a pretty sad stat. But I was thinking, I told this guy I was talking to that I think the women are related to the land. The health of the land and the health of the women are interrelated. And I can give you examples of a couple of those things. But I think for us, I don't think we had as much horrible things happening to women traditionally. I think that came in with the soldiers, because at that time, us as Indian people, we had no rights. There was no laws to protect us. California passed a law in 1849 that excluded all Indians. So there was nothing anybody could do if somebody raped your daughter or took your mother or stole your child. It was legal. 1849, California passed an act for the governments and protection of Indians, it was called. Worst name ever, because it didn't do any of those things. But what it did is it made it legal to enslave Indian people. So what would happen is armed white men would go into villages from 1849. This is when it started. You have to remember a gold rush was going on. Nobody wanted to do domestic work. Nobody wanted to farm. Nobody wanted to wash clothes. Nobody wanted to clean the house. So what they did is they attacked all these Indian villages. They killed all the men. They took most of the women, killed the women that fought them, and then they took the children, because the law said, this is a California law that was passed, that you could keep an Indian until they were 30 years old. So most of the people that were being taken were children. Anywhere between 6 and 8 is where most of the kids were being sold. So armed groups of white men would come onto the reservation or into villages, kill the adults, take the children, and go sell them. So my degree is in history. I wrote a big paper about this. And I found 6 people in my own family that were taken, that were stolen. I found receipts for one of them. So my grandma's auntie was a 4-year-old girl. She was taken and she was sold to Henry Havens in Arcata out on the coast on F Street. That's where he lived. He was an attorney. So Dora, I found her in the census a few times. And she ended up marrying some white guy and moved all the way to Maine after she was 30. She had all her kids in her 30s and 40s. And I'm still trying to contact these people, tell them, do you even know that you're Indian? Do you even know that, you know, people are related to you this way? Do you even know your great-grandmother's story? What happened to her? So those things were going on, and that law wasn't rescinded. Even though the Civil War went on and all the slaves with the Lincoln's Emancipation Proclamation were emancipated in 1861, that didn't happen to Indians. It only applied to black people. So all these Indians that were being enslaved, we were enslaved as people until 1924. And the reason it was 1924 is because that's when we were legally made citizens of the United States. So we were the last group to be to get citizenship. So I found this, like I said, my great aunt, Dora. But there were many others. I went to many families. Everybody seems to have a story of people being taken. My language teacher, Verdina, she said people were being taken when she was a girl in the 40s. Some old Indian man showed up and he was looking for his people. He was stolen when he was a boy. And he was taken to Sacramento and he worked for these white people. Their name was Townsend and he took their last name. He was Townsend too. But he came back and he was looking for his people. He was looking for to see if his parent was still alive, his mother who he remembered, but she was likely gone. He was looking for his siblings, but they were all gone. He only had cousins left. And that was the Spencer family. His cousins were the Spencers. So that's a story that she had. So all of those things were going on. Another aspect I want to tell you, and this happened to many, many women, their stories. I only found one story where the Indian woman is telling the story from that timeline. So this story is about from 1900 or so, and her name was Lucy Thompson. So she was what we call Minnie Touch, the people to the south of us. And on again, the same story, all of her men were rounded up, they were all tied up, they all got shot, they all got burned. As she remembers in her story, the smell of the bodies in her nose. So she was taken and she was sold to a white pig farmer, and I guess he beat her a lot. And then when she was 11, he sold her again to another white man, and he kept her chained on a bed for about 10 years. She had 4 children for him. One of those children had a great-granddaughter who married my uncle. This is my Auntie Kathy. So this is kind of personal to me, that story. And then, so many of those things were going on. And so that attitude towards Indian women, these atrocities towards Indian women, they're normalized. They became what happened to us all the time. It was legal. Again, it was legal to do this. The soldiers, there was a soldier out at Fort Humboldt who was talking about that they would just kill the Indian slaves as if they had were dogs, even if they had been domesticated, meaning they spoke English and lived in the house for months on end. So that was the soldier was saying that, but he didn't do anything because it was legal. So Indians were being sold at $50. Black slaves at the same timeline were being sold for $2,000. Indians were cheap. Indian lives were cheap. I found a newspaper clipping that said there was at least one Indian child in every house in the county. I found other clippings where one guy owned 900 Indians. So this was a big thing, but you won't find it in the history books. You got to go find it in the archives. You got to find it in old newspapers and things. This is not something they teach. This is not something they're proud of. This is not something that they want us to know about. So that's a big aspect, and I think that's what has continued to happen. Those things, those attitudes, those atrocities to women continued and became normalized. It became normalized within our own people and still happens today. So we have to be aware of those things and why they show up and where they come from. Another thing I want to talk about is in English, most people don't realize that whatever language you speak helps shape your frame of reference, how you think, how your mind works, gives you boundaries on what you can and can't think about. So in English, what it does, if you speak English and you think in English, it just automatically happens the way English is formed, but it separates the people from the land. They have words like civilization. They have words like wilderness. But what these do, what this thinking does, it means that the people are separate or other from the land. It separates you from the land. Well, when you think in Indian and you talk in Indian, it doesn't work that way. We don't have those words. We don't have those concepts. If anything, we're even with the land. We're equal to. We're not superior over it. We're equal to. And in many of our stories, the human beings are the youngest sibling. We came last. We're the most ignorant. We have the most to learn. So I want to end with a word that is pretty powerful for me. Because the puberty ceremonies and all the ceremonies, the acorn feast, the things that women did were the first ceremonies that died out, were the first ceremonies that were gone. So in our justice system, most people don't know it, but we had an equal justice system. Everybody thinks our men win everything, but kind of true, kind of not true. So when somebody broke a law, it was up to the men to enforce the law. It was up to the men to do the payment for something that went wrong. But the ones who kept all the laws in their heads, the ones who were taught from the time they were little girls up until they're elderly women, not every woman, but some women, it was their job to remember every law, every infraction. So if something happened, they would go to these women and these women would tell them, this is what the law says. And then so the men would have to go to them, they would have to ask them this. And then the men would go and do the law. So again, there was a co-branch in our justice system. But when the white people showed up, they didn't want to talk to women. They didn't give any women any credence. Women couldn't vote. Women couldn't leave their man back then. So again, those things were oppressed within our culture. And those are things that we need to bring back. So to end this, that word I was talking about, we have an Indian word, and it shows how the women connect the people to the land. So it comes up in the puberty ceremonies. They say, kinnashtonk, but that's one particular tense. They call it imperfective tense. I don't want to get into like a bunch of linguistic stuff here, because that's not my point. But we have other tenses, a perfective tense. This just means that something has been perfected. It has been done. It can happen in the future, past, or present, but in a perfective way. So the word changes. It becomes kinnashtonk. And so you have to think about, what does this word mean? It was such a strange word when I first heard it, and my teacher was saying this word, because I found it very, very strange that they started the word with kih, kinna, because that means we're talking about something that's not human. And I was like, what the hell? We're talking about this young woman transitioning into a woman. How come we're talking about her like she's not a human? What's going on there? So that's what the kih means. The nah, kinah, kiwistah. The nah means that whatever this non-human things, it goes in many directions. It can cycle. And then the kiwist part right in the middle of the word, that's telling me whatever this non-human thing that's going around all the time, it means it's interacting with her. And that there's some type of reciprocation going on. She interacts with it, and it interacts with her. And then the dah at the very end of the word, it tells me that this thing that's interacting with her, that's non-human and going around, it lives in her. So I had to say, what are we talking about? What is this thing that lives in this woman, or this girl, woman that's changing? And she said, Ninasan Khuzhi. That means the spirit or the power of the earth. That's what's going on. So these women are imbued. The spirit or the power of the earth comes and lives in them. And that's why we have a whole 10-day ceremony for these women that are going through this. That's why they need 10 days to imbue this power and learn how to use it. So I just want to leave you with that, because that ties the people to the land and the spirit of the earth, but it also ties all of us because of that. And so when we do those ceremonies, and when we sing, and we celebrate those things, we recognize those things. And I'll just end it there. Haya Hohwan.
0: That's it for Sprouts. 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

a chaotic tumble into a haphazard and irregular tank of sounds, including underground rock, noise, metal, crust, punk, hip-hop, forgotten pop, modern composition, Louisville music, and other records recovered from the catacombs. 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
1: 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Here on Louisville's FM dial, it's looking a little bit stormy outside. Maybe there's going to be a crossfire hurricane, and I've been geeking out on Mick Taylor. He's the second guitar player for the Rolling Stones after Brian Jones, bless his heart, he died of a misadventure. He died death by misadventure, which that means they found him in the bottom of a swimming pool, and he got replaced by Mick Taylor, and that was like the top era of the Rolling Stones, was when Mick Taylor was in the band. And then he didn't want to end up like Brian Jones, so he also quit before it was his turn. He didn't want to join the 27 Club, so he quit the band when he was 26. So I've been geeking out on that. It's not the most original thing to look into is that, but that's what I feel like getting into. So I'm going to play a lot of stuff that has Mick. He's my favorite guitar player. He really made the Rolling Stones the best. So I'm going to play. This is the band he was in before the Rolling Stones.

You're listening to 97.1 WXLX. That's the Blues Breakers. And that was Mick Taylor's band before he joined the Rolling Stones. So I'm going to play some Blues Breakers for a while. And then I'm going to play some Rolling Stones. We're going to geek out on Mick Taylor today. But he quit the band. Or he got fired because his name was Mick. Because Mick Jagger, he didn't like like having two Micks in the same band. So let's see. 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Here's another Blues Breaker song.

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This is Ethan Buckler here. 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You'll hear folk, indie rock, psychedelia, and much more. This is what I'm talking about. Right on Radio with Josh Sandlin. Sundays, 4 to 5 p.m. right on this station, which is 97.1 FM WXOX. And if you want to listen to it on the internet, it's artxfm.com. And then you just hit listen, a little listen arrow. So I'm playing a whole lot of Rolling Stones. I started out by playing the Blues Breakers. But I'm only playing music that has the guitar player Mick Taylor, because he is my favorite guitar player of them all. And all the best Rolling Stones albums had Mick Taylor playing guitar.

Yeah, you know, we ain't talking alone. Who's listening? But I don't really know.

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Thank you kindly. I think I bust a button on my trousers. Hope they don't fall down. You don't want my trousers to fall down now, do you?

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That's coming right up from 6 to 8 p.m. The free event celebrates the installation of Olufani's sculpture, Okra Fry. A striking work crafted from carved wood, stained stoneware, and steel that honors the tradition of African foods and the enduring influence of African-American cuisine. Learn more at justica.org. Did I say all that right? Oh, there's a little note here. Justica rhymes with Eureka, so I'm saying it right. So let's see. Today is the 5th of July. Tomorrow is the 6th. Wednesday is the 7th. So this event's happening on the 7th. But here it says Tuesday, July the 7th. July the 4th was Saturday. Yesterday was July the 5th. Today is July the 6th. So yeah, tomorrow's Tuesday. And Tuesday is when... Go check it out on Tuesday, July the 7th from 6 to 8 p.m. At the Justica Cultural Center. I don't know where that is, so you got to look it up. At justica.org. That sounds cool. All right, I'm getting into like the Stones, obviously. But I'm not just playing all the Stones. I'm playing the Stones when Mick Taylor was in the band. Because that's really when they were at their best, was when Mick Taylor was in the band. It's also when they're the most drugged out. But that's not Mick Taylor's fault. In fact, he quit the band so he wouldn't have to join the 27 Club with Brian Jones. So let's get back on it. So now I'm playing live albums. These aren't songs that Mick Taylor originally recorded with him, but he played live. And one of the concerts is in these two concerts. The first concert album I'm playing is Get Your Ya-Ya's Out. And then the second one's called Something Else. I think this one's Madison Square Gardens. I wish I could have been there.

Thank you.

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Thank you.

0: 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Brian Manley, but Brian Manley is not going to be here. Instead, he has a substitute. What's your name?
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0: 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And he's going to be driftless and reckless and tumultuous for Brian Manley. So stick around at 6 o'clock, coming right up.
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It is the Driftless Afternoon Turmoil. I am not Brian Manley. I'm a guy called Jason. I usually do a show on Saturdays called The Moment, but I'm sitting in for Brian today, and I'm going to try to keep things in the general spirit with my own little twist on it. We're going to get started right away with Radiohead.

Welcome back to WXOX and the Driftless Afternoon Turmoil. I'm your substitute host, a guy called Jason. We just heard Modest Mouse, Convenient Parking, off of The Lonesome Crowded West, 1997. Before that, local favorites My Morning Jacket doing Holdin' On to Black Metal from 2011's Circuitel. Before that, The Wrens, Everyone Chooses Sides from their 2003 seminal release, The Meadowlands. And opened up this show with Radiohead, Everything in Its Right Place, of course, from Kid A in 2000. How are you doing out there, Louisville? I hope you made it through your Monday. It's not easy always. Mondays are very challenging for me right now. But we're here. We're going to have some good music. And we're going to drift through the rest of the afternoon. Before we get back to the music, though, I want you to know that I don't get to

play some of the songs that I'm going to be playing tonight, because on my afternoon show, I only have an hour, and, you know, some of the things I want to play, maybe not, like, Saturday afternoon stuff, not because they're bad or there's anything that prevents me from playing them, but I'm going to be playing some longer things, definitely some noisier rock, some fuzz, some distortion, a lot of other things that give me a chance to play. So thanks, Brian, for letting me sit in for you today. And because I get to do all of that stuff, like I've got a 20-minute song, I've got a 9-minute song, I got some other things, that's the sort of thing you're not going to get on regular commercial radio. 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Make sure you're checking all of those stations. All right, now we can get back to the music, and I want to play some Amyl and the Sniffers.

Welcome back, WXOX Louisville. I'm a guy called Jason. I'm your host tonight for Driftless Afternoon Turmoil, where we just heard my favorite record of the year so far. That is Lime Garden. The track is called All Bad Parts. The album is Maybe Not Tonight. I said earlier I was going to be playing a lot of stuff that I maybe don't play on my Saturday afternoon show. That one I play a lot. That whole album is fantastic. Before that, going back to 1998, Spoon, Metal Detector, from A Series of Sneaks on Matador. Panic Shack, a great record from last year. Girl Band Starter Pack is the name of that track, opening track to that album. PJ Harvey, Rid of Me, that is the four-track demos version from 1993. The song, of course, the original release version of that was on her album of the same name. And we opened up that set with Amel and the Sniffers, Chewing Gum, from 2024's Cartoon Darkness. That's off of Rough Trade Records. Okay, while you're here, Americans interested in contacting their U.S. senators can find the Senate's website online at www.senate.gov. 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Scroll down until you see the name of your state. Click on the state's name, and the website will redirect you to a page that lists both of the state senators and their contact information. I wonder if there's questions we would like to ask of Kentucky senators right now. If you want to know, you can go to www.senate.gov and get their contact information and find out what's going on. Also, tune in on Thursday, 7 to 8 a.m. Uncle Jed lives for the hunt. If it's a flea market, antique shop, attic, garage sale, swap meet, or just his dear old mother's basement, he loves looking for music. Weird, mainstream, old, new, classical, or reggae, it's all good, especially if it's a deal. That is Thursday's Garage Finds, 7 to 8 a.m. in the morning. That is, my alarm goes off every morning to WXOX, and that show gets you up and gets you moving. So tune in to Uncle Jed. Give him some attention. He deserves it. We're getting back to the music right now. This is another one, a really, really good record recently out. Hannah Lou is the artist. The album is self-titled. The track is called Sunday.

Welcome back to Driftless Afternoon Turmoil. I am your host for the evening, a guy called Jason. We heard a lot of more mellow stuff in that last set, ending it with Thievery Corporation, Lebanese Blonde from The Mirror Conspiracy, 2004. Before that, Strange Lot, Nobody Seems to Do the Math is the track. The album will be called Strange Lot. It is not out until August 14th from that Austin, Texas-based band. Before that, Holy Ghost with It's Not Over, the title track to their 2011 release on DFA. That is a request of sorts from Portland, Oregon. And if you've ever got anything you want to request or just tell me what a bad job I'm doing, you can email me, a guy called Jason at artxfm.com. Always happy to hear just how terrible I sound on the radio. We opened up that set, not opened it up actually, but we second song in the set was Wang Chung, because why not Wang Chung? To Live and Die in L.A., the title track from the original motion picture soundtrack, 1985. That's got William Peterson, Willem Dafoe, and a great ending that you don't really see coming. If you haven't checked out that movie, go check it out. And we started off that set with Hannah Lu, self-titled album. Sunday was the name of that track, out back in April, I think. That's another one that's definitely in my top five or so right now. Like I said, a lot of softer stuff in that set, but we're going to get to a little bit harder things in this next one when I tell you that you're listening to WXOX LP Louisville.

Welcome back, WXOX Louisville. I'm a guy called Jason. I am normally on air Saturdays 12 to 1 and filling in for Brian Manley tonight here on the Driftless Afternoon Turmoil. We just heard Battles doing Atlas from their 2007 release Mirrored. I was talking to somebody about that song. I only played it once before on my show, and I was saying that when I lived in New York, if you had to get across a couple of avenue blocks, two or three avenue blocks, and you had to do it in a hurry, pop that song in, put in your earphones or earbuds, and just go. Before that, La Securité with Detour from their EP in 2024 off Mothland. And we opened that set up with the hard-driving Touring Machine. The name of that track was Got My Rock Pants On. That is off of their absolute masterpiece from 2000, A New Machine for Living. I practically burned a hole through my CD playing that so much when I found that band and found that album. I went to see them actually play in New York, I think in the Bowery, I don't remember, and Harmar Superstar opened for them. I had no idea who that guy was. Still don't really listen to him, no offense, Harmar, but I think he's still around, and Touring Machine, not so much. Baffling. What you won't hear is Touring Machine on Tuesday mornings from 7 to 8 a.m. when Steve Cook does 6 Degrees of Jazz. The cool kids say that jazz liner notes are the best liner notes. Whether you agree or need convincing, check out 6 Degrees of Jazz, featuring a different side artist each show. 6 Degrees of Jazz celebrates the music from all its eras and in all its forms, and those amazing people you read about on the back of album covers. I'm a regular listener with my coffee every Tuesday, 6 Degrees of Jazz with Steve Cook. I also want you to know that celebrating 25 years of creativity, Squalus Puppeteers is a collective of local artists and performers dedicated to the handmade and the homespun. Their mission is to use the art of puppetry to free imaginations, create fantastic characters, and to tell the stories that are important to our community. Visit SqualusPuppeteers.com for more info and like them on Facebook. All right, back to it. How about some Trans Am?

That was 10 minutes of television, Marquee Moon, the title track from their uber, uber classic album of the same name, 1977 on Elektra. Before that, a little Tom Waits, the title track for his album, The Black Rider, and opened up that set with Trans Am, Television Eyes, not the title track to Future World, although I could have played that one, 1999 Thrill Jockey. All right, so that's been just about it for me here on the Driftless Afternoon Turmoil. Big shout out again to Brian Manley. Thanks for letting me sit in tonight. I hope you liked what I had for you. Tune in to my show, The Moment, on Saturdays, 12 to 1, if you're up and about, or if you're just trying to get up and about, and I'll get you going. I want you to know a few things before I get out of here. A number of big brown bats have tested positive for rabies in Jefferson County. Do not handle bats unless you are trained and vaccinated. Do not keep bats as pets. Bats have small, very sharp teeth, and you may not be aware if you have been bitten. Transmission of rabies can occur from even minor, seemingly unimportant or unrecognized bites from bats. If you suspect that you've been bitten by a rabid animal, rinse gently with soap and water and seek medical attention immediately. Once symptoms appear, rabies is 100% fatal. Vaccinate your pets. Anyone who comes in contact with a dead or impaired bat should contact Louisville Metro Department of Public Health and Wellness at 502-574-6650. And one more show note for you. 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Olivia Scott, from shoegaze to stargaze, amateur astrologist DJ Olivia Scott, brings you genre-fluid jams to complement the astrological vibe and transits of the week. 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All right, so at the top of the hour, we started off with Turing Machine with Got My Rock Pants On. That's a 9-minute song. And then we had Television at the end of that last set with Marquee Moon. That's a 10-minute song. Why not put them both together for a 19-minute song? This is only something you're going to get on community radio, and I get to play it tonight because a 20-minute song out of my, 45 minutes of music on Saturdays is a lot. But here at the end of a 2-hour set, I think it's worth it. Let's go with Sonic Youth, The Diamond Sea.

You are listening to WXOX LP Louisville. My name is Madeline. The name of this program is The Mad Tea Party, and I'm usually on from 9 to 10 p.m., but I'm filling in a shift, so I get to hang out with you guys for 2 hours tonight. So if you were expecting Night Train, Cocktail Lounge, sorry, it's me, but I hope you'll have fun with me anyway. I'm really excited about all the songs that I've wrangled up for this two-hour set, and I don't have a ton of, you know, like, preface to give, except that I really think these songs are cool. The first song I'm going to play, actually, I'll just tell you now. It's called Tokyo Midnight. It's by Sababa 5 and Yurika Hanashima. And you'll never guess where I got this recommendation. And I'll tell you now. Amoeba does a what's in my bag thing, Amoeba Record Store, where famous people will come in and they'll pick the records that they'd pick if they were shopping at Amoeba, because they have like every record ever. And this is a super cool, funky album that's like Middle Eastern and Japanese and all these things, all this cool like combination. And the person who suggested it was Josh Groban. And with that in mind, I'm going to play this song, Tokyo Midnight. Enjoy.